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0: Colleen Peter grew up with her foster parents at different camps around Nalada. In this chapter of Raven's story, she talks about growing up and all the chores that had to be done around the camps.
1: My foster parents used to stay out camp all the time. Springtime, we used to go to fish camp. Then we come back. In August, we go up Bear Creek, get all our wood supply to sell it to the store, and then we buy our fall outfit with that, and then we go to Cayou, to where they call Cottonwood City. We moved there, no gas boat. We go like this, paddle all the way up. And about 2 days we rest. Also we all get back in the boat again and we go down the slough. Maybe about 2 hours or hours or so. Then we have to pick berries. We pick our berries, winter supply of berries, cranberries. Then we go back to the camp. Maybe 2 more days we rest. Then we go back, same place again. Then we cut wood with 2-man flat saw. All you old people know that flat saw. Cut wood like that. Sometimes we leave some there. And then we bring a boatload to our camp. Then pretty soon, first fall of snow, we cross the slough and then we put in fish traps. We catch all kinds of fish like pikes, chief fish, lush, and white fishes, and the suckers, all different kind of fish. And when we pile each kind of fish in one pile, all different piles of fish, and then after the ice really freezes good, then we haul it in with the dog team. And you know, when we grew up, we never had time to get into mischief. Because we just get done with one thing, we wash the dishes, and right now they tell us, get water. So we have to haul water or pack water in buckets. We get done with that, we fill up the container, cut wood. So we go out there and cut wood, and chop it up and pack it in. Just when we think we relax, wash clothes on washboard like this. Ring it by hand, hang it up. Then they tell us, "Yukahatonlah." Then we get on our hands and knees and we scrub the floor.
0: Raven's story was recorded in August of 2004 at the Koyukon Conference and Workshop in Galena, and was produced at KIYU Radio in Galena with the generous support of the Administration for Native Americans and the Alaska Humanities Forum. Special thanks today to Pauline Peter. For Raven Story, I'm your host and producer, Eric Mack.

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9: And Steven Tyler of Aerosmith for Red. 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
12: Sounds wild. Hi, I'm Riley Woodford for the Alaska Department of Fish and Game.
13: I'm hiking along a creek I'm pretty familiar with when I see that the trail is flooded. Skirting the water's edge, I see a beaver dam across the creek. This wasn't here a few months ago. Beavers really are busy animals, and when young beavers disperse, they seek out their own territories, pushing their range. In northern Alaska, climate change is making tundra more suitable for shrubs and plants, plants that beavers eat and use to build their dams and lodges. Beavers are rapidly expanding their range northward. Aerial photos of northwest Alaska from the 1950s show not one single beaver pond. Recent satellite photos have identified more than 11,000 beaver ponds. 50 years ago, beavers were unknown around Kotzebue, north of Nome in northwestern Alaska. There were two beaver dams documented near Kotzebue in 2002, and in 2020, there were 100. This is all well and good for the beavers, but not everyone in the North Country is happy. Beaver dams and ponds block access to traditional areas used for duck hunting and berry picking, and create barriers on creeks where fish used to spawn. They contribute to the spread of the waterborne parasite Giardia, and the proliferation of beaver ponds is causing the tundra to warm even faster. For Sounds Wild, I'm Riley Woodford.

0: Hi, I'm Clint Brown, your host for Raven Story. Bears can be a dangerous nuisance at fish camp. They are unwelcome guests when they come into camp and steal fish. In this chapter of Raven Story, Hazel Strasberg tells about a bear that came into her fish camp.
1: Up at fish camp, they're always coming into camp, and I'm working out there and cutting fish. They go to the dog pot, and I tell them, "You get out of there." Stand there and look at me and walk back, come back again, go back. I didn't know that they were watching me. They were over a little ways. Big place where it's tramped down. No wonder my dog never turned towards me. It was laying there with its nose on the paws, looking one direction every day. Here that bear was over there on that, watching me through that brush. There's grass around there too. I got rid of that one, but he wouldn't go away. He took all my fish down one night. God, I was mad at him. They're smart too, you know that? I cut 20 sun dry. This kind you soak in winter time and then fry it on top of the stove. I cut 20, and I thought, well, those crows are pretty smart birds. I'm going to put it in the middle of all the dogfish. At long fish racks, and all the fish, dog fishes on one end and all the way around. I put the sun dry in the center until I come back from down here, which was one night only. When I got back up, that bear, I see his tracks. He walked down one side, he looked at the fish, he walked back up, he went down the other side, he looked around. He didn't touch not one dog fish. Why, I don't know. Fish is fish, I thought to him, but not, I guess not. Anyway, he got in the middle and he took them all down but three. He had them scattered up along the beach and up through the portage. God, I was upset. So I waited till he came back. Big bear too. He was looking around the fish rack again, so I got rid of him. Enough of that.
0: Raven Story is produced at KIYU Galena in partnership with the United States Fish and Wildlife Service and Hazel Strasberg. Interviews were conducted by Clint Brown and Mike Spindler. 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
1: It's a weather forecast here for the lower Keokuk and middle Yukon valleys here in Galena. It looks like showers through the night at a 60% chance and 70% tomorrow. It'll be a low tonight of 42 degrees, a high tomorrow no warmer than 50. And we're dipping into the 30s over the weekend during the overnights here in Galena. Heading over to Tanana, you too, looking at some cooler temperatures on the way and rain in the meantime. A 40% chance through the night tonight and a low in the upper 30s. For tomorrow, a high 52 and 36 degrees coming at you Friday night, and it looks like the freezing mark over Saturday night there in the upper Keokuk Valley. Heading over to St. Mary's, you are also looking at rain tonight at a better 80% chance and a low temperature of mid-40s. Low 50 temps tomorrow and a continued high chance of rain. A slight downturn in it by Friday night, Saturday, but the wind going to keep howling through Saturday over there, and you too are going to see low to mid-30s. Overnights over the weekend in St. Mary's.
2: And it is Nicole from 7 to 10 with tracks and throwbacks on a Thursday. I'm running on fumes, bro. So if you guys could think of song requests or song dedications, call me up at 907-656-7456. First off, we're starting the show tonight with Aerosmith, Dude Looks Like a Lady.

you can't go wrong with Aerosmith. Dude looks like a lady. Next up, we got a little bit of Gnarls Barkley with Crazy, because I swear, sometimes I feel like I'm losing it.

Was Gnarls Barkley with Crazy. Next up, we got Glenn Campbell with Rhinestone Cowboy coming from Lead Wild. Going out to all the cowboys and Indians out there.

And that was Glenn Campbell with Rhinestone Cowboy, coming from Lead Wild, going out to all the little cowboys and Indians out there. Next up, we have Nico Moon with Good Time. Happy birthday, Archie Ray Elliott Beatus. Here's to 40 years.

0: think I got a bite.
1: And that is Nico Moon with Good Time. Happy 40th birthday, Archie Ray Elliott-Bitas, on his way to Minto. Behave. Next up, we have Jupiter's Child by Stefan Wolf.

That was Jupiter's Child by Stefan Wolf. Next up, we got a birthday request going out to Archie Beatus from your Auntie Vivian. What she said, happy 40th Archie Ray. Auntie said, behave and get home. A week in Fairbanks is a little bit too long. So here we're going to send you Waylon Jennings with Rough and Rowdy Days.

Waylon Jennings, Rough and Rowdy Days, going out to Archie Ray Beatus. Happy 40th birthday. Behave and get home to Hughes. Next up, we got Bad Company with Moving On.

that was Bad Company. Moving on. And next up, we got a song request for Indian Summer Blues by William Ambrose. Going out to all the hunters. 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

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Next up, we got Buddy Guy. 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And you'll just be Buddy Guy. 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

Yeah. 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

And that was Buddy Guy with Best Damn Fool. And next up, we got a little bit of John Earhart. See you again.

you can't go wrong with Mr. Don Earhart. See you again. Next up, we got Dolly Parton with a little bit of 925.

that was Dolly Parton, 9 to 5. Don't forget we're selling pull tabs here from 7 to 9, and I'll be playing music from 7 to 10. If you want to hear a song, our phone number is 907-656-7456. Next up, we got the Rolling Stones, Laugh, I Nearly Died.

Blues Laugh, I Nearly Died by the Rolling Stones. Next up, we got Animals. We need to get out of this place. Jesus, we're off to Ruby tomorrow.

animals, we gotta get out of this place. Don't forget, Maureen and Victor Williams are having their wedding reception tomorrow in Ruby. Starts at 6 p.m. Be there. Next up, we got Willie Nelson with Poncho and Lefty with Merle Haggard.

the Beatles with A Hard Day's Night. This next one is going out to my bro, Sheena Louise Roberts. I hope you're listening. It's Martina McBride. This one's for the girls.

going out to Sheena Louise Roberts. This one's for the girls from Martina McBride. Next up, we got Aerosmith with Carry On. Dream On. Dream On, not Carry On.

0: And that was Aerosmith, Dream On. And we have a visitor here, Sandman, coming in off the street.
1: All right, it's William July, cuz. We're about here to play Johnny Be Good, Chuck Berry.
2: Going out to everyone.
1: Going out to everyone.

And that was Chuck Berry with Johnny B. Goode. Don't forget, they're selling pull tabs here. We got all kinds of spectators coming in. Next up, we got Bob Dylan with Blowin' in the Wind.

Can a mountain exist before it is washed to the sea? Yes, and how many years can some people exist before they're allowed to be free? Yes, and how many times can a man turn his head and pretend that he just doesn't see?

And that is Bob Dylan, Blowing in the Wind, coming up with Rolling Stones, Jumpin' Jack Flash.

And that is Jumpin' Jack Flash with the Rolling Stones. Next up, we got a song request for John Landry, Bring It On.

And that's a little bit of John Landry with Bring It On. Next up, we got Led Zeppelin with Rock and Roll Comets.

rock and roll comets. And next up, we got the Hoodoo Rhythm Devils with Get You Somebody New. Hey.

Some Devils with Get You Somebody New. Next up, we got Leonard Skinner with That Smell. Ugh.

0: Next up, we got Bill Haley and his comet. We're gonna rock around the clock.
1: 1, 2, 3 o'clock, 4 o'clock, rock. 5, 6, 7 o'clock, 8 o'clock, rock. 9, 10, 11 o'clock, 12 o'clock, rock, we're gonna rock.

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Next up, Johnny Preston with Running Bear.

0: that was Johnny Preston with Runnin' Bear. A little bit of Steve Miller Band next with Joker.
1: Some people call me the Space Cowboy.

0: living a...
1: And that was Steve Miller Band with Joker. Next up, we have Poison with Nothing But a Good Time.

And that was Poison, Nothing But a Good Time. Next up, we have a little bit of Grand Funk Railroad going out to all the women that are just super awesome. And it's Some Kind of Wonderful.

out to all the women out there that are holding it down. Some Kind of Wonderful by Grand Funk Railroad. Next up, we got Queen with The Show Must Go On.

was The Who with Happy Jack. Next up, I hope you guys ain't stumbling in. This is Stumbling In by Suzy Quatro. Going out to all you ladies.

little bit of Suzy Quatro with Stumbling In. Next up, we got John Fogerty with Deja Vu All Over Again.

Deja Vu by John Fogerty, and we got in a call request from Butch, Yaska, and Huslia to the newlyweds in Ruby, Maureen and Victor Williams. Congratulations and best wishes, and the song is Solid Simple Thing by Tab Bennett.

Love is in the air. Going out to Maureen and Victor Williams up there, and Ruby, the newlyweds, coming from Butch Yaska and Hooslea. Solid, simple thing. Congratulations and many more years of love and adventures from Butch Yaska to Maureen and Victor Williams.

That's a little bit of Paul McCartney. Let me roll it. Next up, we got War, the Cisco Kid.

0: that's a little bit of War with the Cisco Kid. This next one is a shout out to Mark Brown. This is one of my favorite songs that you sing, other than Need You Tonight, that we really need a copy of to be able to play on the KYU airwaves. This is going out to Mark Brown with Mickey Woods.
1: Mickey Woods, take two.

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And that's because I want to hear the version of Mark Brown, Need You Tonight. And I want to be able to play it on the radio. Next up, we got a song request coming from Sandman, going out to all the hunters out there. Queen with Don't Stop Me Now.

going out to all the hunters. Good luck, bros. 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Next up, we got a song request coming from Yukon Bob. Oh, Robert Wright up there in the 777. He wants to hear a little bit of China Girl by John Cougar Mellencamp.

And that is China Girl with John Cougar Mellencamp going out to everybody coming from Yukon Bob Robert Wright up there in the 777. Next up, we have Tammy Wynette with Good Lovin' Makes It Right. Holy.

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And then we're sending this out to the campers up there at the Malamute Camp. Charlene, Jimmy, Mike, and everyone. This is Neil Young, rocking in the free world.

rocking in the free world. That's going out to the Malamute compound up there at camp. Uncle Jimmy and Charlene and Mike and the kiddos. Next up, we have Kim Carnes with Betty Davis Eyes.

That is Kim Carnes with Betty Davis Eyes. Next up, we got a shout out going to Ronnie Stickman from The Love of Your Life, Phyllis. Love is in the air. Kenny Rogers and Dolly Parton with Islands in the Stream.

Kenny Rogers and Dolly Parton. Going out to Ronnie Stickman, Love of My Life from Phyllis Stickman. Islands in the Stream. Next up, we got Steely Dan with Midnight Cruiser.

And that was Steely Dan with Midnight Cruiser. Next up, we got Three Dog Night with Mama Told Me Not to Come.

is choking from the smell of stale perfume. And that cigarette you're smoking, I'll scare you up to death.

And that was Three Dog Night with Mama Told Me Not to Come. And next up, I want to hear Only Daddy That'll Walk the Line going out to me. And that's a little bit of Waylon Jennings, Baddest Around.

Waylon Jennings' only daddy that'll walk the line. That's going out to me since I'm just standing up. Only daddy that'll walk the line. Next up, we got a song request for CCR, Looking Out My Back Door. Going out to everybody.

0: That's a little bit of CCR with Looking Out My Back Door. And that's a wrap, everybody. And that's Nicole with the tracks and the throwbacks on a Thursday night from 7 to 10. You guys have a good night.
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Welcome aboard, my friends. You are tuned to Modern Jet Set. Thank you for flying the fancy skies. My name is Iris Berkeley. I am your pilot and your flight attendant for flight number 315 of the soundtrack to your utterly fabulous Secret Agent Oh So Funky Life. And this time we took off accompanied by Los Bees, or rather the group that goes by a slightly edgier name. We heard Hang Up Part 2. It's a single from the London all-woman surf psych cumbia outfit. They've been opening their sound to some guest vocalists and some collabs, teaming up in this single with Singhan and Adrian Quesada in a song about shaking off emotional baggage. And I don't know about baggage, but in the background we've got Piero Emiliani right now with some serious early 80s library music. This is the title track from 1983's Fantasy that just got re-released on Four Flies Records. We're going to be heading all over the planet and all over the history books in this flight, but if you need to page any of our in-flight crew during this short but sweet hour, just hit that button above your head with a picture of a martini glass on it, and someone will be over to help you out in a matter of moments. You can also email the flight deck anytime, day or night, at mail@modernjetset.com. We're going to be zooming in on some city pop vibes in a couple of minutes, so hold on tight, and thanks for flying. It's Modern Jet Set.

Thank you for flying with Modern Jet Set. I am Iris Berkeley. We are coming up on a quarter of the way through this hour-long flight, and we got Zune in the background right now with Beautiful 2 from his 2026 record Happy Thought School. That is Toronto-based First Nations musician Daniel Monkman. Before that, a short but sweet one from Pearl and the Oysters. It was Tracy Hills from 2026's Monkey Mind. They've moved to Paris from LA, but you're still feeling that big city pop sound in this record from Stone's Throw. Before that, Benny Sings with the title track from 2026's 22 Durnham Dew, also on Stone's Throw Records. It's a life at home themed album from the Dutch pop artist and a whole bunch of guests and collaborators, including on this track, his daughter. And to start off that set, we heard Jerry Paper from 2026's EP Boink. He calls it 11th Dimension Pop. We heard a song called Games of Chance. Don't take any chances. Just kick back, relax. You need anything at all during this flight. It's mail@modernjetset.com. And we're just going to keep sailing through these fancy skies.

some kind of post-punk and post-punk adjacent vibes to see us to the halfway point of today's Modern Jet Set flight. First up in that last set was Courtney Barnett from her 2026 album Creature of Habit. It's her fourth record written after she moved from Melbourne to Los Angeles. The song we heard was Great Advice. After that, Yard Act, the third album from the UK band, a little less post-punk, a little more classic Brit rock, called You're Gonna Need a Little Music. We heard a song called Talkie Talkie People. And to wrap things up, ESG from all the way back in 1982, their debut full-length record, Come Away with ESG. Those are the New York no-wave legends, aka Emerald, Sapphire, and Gold. The song we heard was Dance. I hope you're dancing. We got more to dance to in the second half of today's flight. But if you need anything at all in the meantime, just give us a shout, mail@modernjetset.com. And as always, thank you ever so much for flying the fancy skies.

It's Modern Jet Set. Thank you for riding shotgun during this little hour-long sky party. We are wrapping up this set with some Afrobeat feelings from Tony Allen and Adrian Young from 2023's Jazz is Dead Volume 18. That's a posthumous release from the legendary Nigerian drummer. This song is called Steady Tremble. Before that, Daniel Ponder from the Atlanta artist's second album called Everything Has Changed. We heard Sun and Moon. A little bit of Taylor Williams before that. The North Carolina soul phenomenon just signed on Coal Mine Records. This is a single called For the First Time. And we started it off from 1969 and a B-side rarity from a band called the Trinicas, long-lost Oklahoma City high school vocal soul ensemble. Kind of a one-hit wonder, recorded as a B-side in 1969. Like I said, shortly before one of the members unfortunately died in a car crash, the song was Remember Me. So if you love what you're hearing and you find yourself in need of more of it during the rest of the week, you are in luck. You can always find an instant replay of this flight and all our other flights over on modernjetset.com. There's archives and other goodies for your frequent flyers. Or you can just say hi anytime at all at mail@modernjetset.com. We got a few more tracks. I think we're going to head kind of close to Brazil as we reach our final destination. So hold on tight. It's Modern Jet Set.

And friends, we are beginning our final descent here on Modern Jet Set, accompanied by Hungarian producer Abase on a record whose name, Nefelich, refers to the forget-me-not flower we're hearing Bulgarian dances. Before that, c'est Georges and Roger with Sarah Vaugh from a direct-to-disc session on Night Dreamer from back in 2020. Also heard from Daniel Villarreal with a song called Park and Cés from his Panama 77. And Adrian Young to kick off that final set was Everybody from Afro Disco Makossa. I'm Iris Berkeley. I want to sincerely thank you for joining me on today's Flight of Fancy. Until next week, may your champagne flute overflow with, and I'll meet you right back here next time for another extra fancy flight. If you hear anything you love today, don't forget this most recent flight and a full show archive are there whenever you need it. Just click on over to modernjetset.com. But until we meet again, stay safe, stay sane, stay sassy, and most importantly, stay sexy, my friends.

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1: Welcome to Folk Alley, your weekly deep dive of the best in folk roots and Americana. I'm your host, Cindy House. Coming up, we'll hear new music from Miko Marx that might blow your roof off. New Mary Gaucher, Jayhawks, Rising Appalachia, alongside classics from Joni Mitchell, Rufus Wainwright, Taj Mahal, Mavis, among others. But first, a set for the celestial skies, this one inspired by the new Humbird album. On Morning When It Comes, Suri Undlin is drawing inspiration from the cosmos to find comfort here on Earth. And we'll hear the new song, Hey Big Dipper. This is new from Humbird on Folk Alley.

Rufus Wainwright recorded that, and 18 years later, remember, during the scary part of the pandemic, he recorded Across the Universe again with a 1,500-person choir, all remotely. There is a very beautiful and very pandemic-y video of it. He said, "I've sung Across the Universe for many years, but only now do I truly understand the chorus. It's really the universe that's singing. Nothing's going to change my world." Also heard an a cappella version of Bright Morning Stars, the traditional Appalachian spiritual done by Baltimore's Honey Dewdrops, and New Humbird, that album out September 25th. It's Cindy Howes on Folk Alley, and I hope that wherever you are listening has a very secure roof attached to it. And if not, maybe best to move outside for this next song. It's new from Meeko Marks.

Couple of great Dobro songs. The Dobro Boss, Jerry Douglas on John Hiatt's The Music Is Hot from 2021. John actually recorded that record with Jerry's band. If you missed that one, worth going back for it. Leftover Feelings. We also heard new Miko Marks. Her Hell or High Water record is out in October. Coming up, we're going to hear new Mary Gaucher, inspired by a passing comment from Mavis Staples. I'm Cindy Howes, and you're listening to Folk Alley.

0: The song Sometimes from Mary Gaucher's Reckoning album is a co-write with Vince Gill, who played a show with Mavis Staples. And as they were leaving the stage, Mavis looked at him and said, "We sure have seen some times, haven't we?" It was a simple, powerful observation that stayed with Vince and inspired this song. This is new from Mary Gaucher's album Reckoning, which is coming out on September 25th, co-written with Vince Gill. Here's Sometimes. It's Mary Gaucher.
1: I worked the orange blossom special, 48 to 54, Manhattan to Miami. I worked in the dining car till Eisenhower built the interstates and jetliners sailed the sky, and luxury trains were shuttered and the railroads up and died. Sometimes

Bobby and Martin Luther King. These days guns are everywhere, Lord, they shooting everything. I saw my first black president, made me so proud I cried.

Wrapping up my very clever Times set, that's Mavis Staples doing Hard Times, which is a song by the problematic Stephen Foster, who wrote many of his most famous songs from the 19th century for minstrel shows, which make Mavis's recording very powerful and definitely could inspire a term paper if any music history students are listening. Free idea for you. Also new for Mary Gaucher, co-write with Vince Gill and inspired by a comment Mavis made to him backstage. We sure have seen some times, haven't we? Can't you hear her saying that? You're listening to Folk Alley. I'm Cindy Howes. We'll stay in the Civil War era for this new Jayhawk song written from the perspective of a band member playing as Abraham Lincoln's funeral train passes. Mr. Lincoln, new from the Jayhawks.

Banjoist Justin Hiltner and bassist John Weisberger began writing songs together in 2012, currently working on a new release together that'll come out in early 2027. That song, I Could Cry, is new from the duo. Also, shout out to my friend and colleague Justin, who just left his longtime position as editor at the Bluegrass Situation. So excited for what's to come. So keep your eye on Justin Hiltner. Coming up, new music from Musical Sisters. I'm Cindy Howes, and this is Folk Alley.

I find that 90% of the time when I'm at a party talking to someone who's like kind of woo-woo, which I love, they're not a musician, they don't work in radio, and I mention I work in folk music, they start raving about one band, Rising Appalachia. I don't know what it is about this band, but it all makes sense. Made up of sisters Chloe Smith and Leah Song, they have a new record, Trade My Troubles, out in October. This is new. It's Chance at Wholesome from Rising Appalachia on Folk Alley.

Taj Mahal with a recording of Mississippi John Hurt's song My Creole Belle with the Hula Blues Band. Taj actually met John in 1964. There's a photo of them that Taj used for the cover of his album years later, Recycling the Blues and Other Related Stuff. I just love Taj Mahal. Joni Mitchell right before that, Both Sides Now, and we heard new music from Rising Appalachia. It's Cindy House. Thanks for hanging out with me on Folk Alley.

Molly today. I have the acoustic version of Phoebe Bridgers' new song, Lost Boys. The regular version is on her stellar album, Lost Weekend. This one is the acoustic version that uses Peter Pan imagery and war metaphors to critique emotionally immature adults. Here's Phoebe Bridgers on Folk Alley.

0: Elizabeth Cotton wrapping up this hour. That song, Going Down the Road Feeling Bad. Traditional song, the first known recording of that is from 1923. An Appalachian singer recorded it as Lonesome Road Blues. There are lots of different versions of that song, including Grateful Dead. They clearly loved that one, performed it 294 times live in concert. That version, of course, from Elizabeth Cotton, the self-taught left-handed guitarist who played a guitar strung for a right-handed player, but played it upside down for those keeping track at home. Also, we heard a new acoustic song from Phoebe Bridgers. You can listen again to this episode or check out the playlist at folkalley.com or the app. I'm Cindy House. It's Folk Alley.
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3: It's a weather forecast here for the lower Keokuk and middle Yukon valleys here in Galena. It looks like showers through the night at a 60% chance and 70% tomorrow. It'll be a low tonight of 42 degrees, a high tomorrow no warmer than 50. We're dipping into the 30s over the weekend during the overnights here in Galena. Heading over to Tanana, you too, looking at some cooler temperatures on the way and rain in the meantime. A 40% chance through the night tonight and a low in the upper 30s. For tomorrow, a high 52 and 36 degrees coming at you Friday night. And it looks like the freezing mark over Saturday night there in the upper Keokuk Valley. Heading over to St. Mary's, you are also looking at rain tonight at a better 80% chance and a low temperature of mid-40s. Low 50 temps tomorrow, and a continued high chance of rain. A slight downturn in it by Friday night, Saturday, but the wind going to keep howling through Saturday over there, and you too are going to see low to mid-30s overnights over the weekend in St. Mary's.
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0: Tech leaders are calling for more controls on AI, but criminals are already using it to speed up the pace of their cyber attacks. That's next time here and now.
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2: Good morning, I'm Michelle Martin. Attention, cat lovers. Researchers have identified a new species for the first time in more than a century. It's spotted like a leopard, but small, just a few pounds, like a house cat. In fact, it came to the attention of researchers because a man in Bolivia picked up what he thought was an abandoned house kitten. When he realized it was wild, he took it to a sanctuary. Bolivians have had a word for the local cat for decades, teotayo. Now that's its scientific name, too. It's Morning Edition.
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4: From Alaska Public Media in Anchorage, I'm Ava White, and this is the Alaska Economic Report. In the last week, the price of Alaska North Slope crude surged from $99.07 per barrel to $111.15 per barrel. The price of West Texas Intermediate also rose from $93.03 per barrel to $100.05 per barrel. We're all used to opening up our wallets when it comes to paying for a good or service, but what if there was another way? Bartering is a system that allows people to swap products or services with no money involved, and some South Central residents say the system does more than save cash. Samantha Davenport is running a bath for Maeve, a cat who clearly isn't excited.
5: I usually come over every 2 weeks. Right now I'm doing, this is every three. Let's get it.
4: Maeve is a sphinx, a hairless cat. Two others are hiding. In exchange for bathing the cats every few weeks, Davenport receives beauty treatments, like eyelash extensions, from their owner, who's an esthetician. She says the trade saves her a few hundred dollars a month. They've been exchanging services for about 4 years, and Davenport says they've become close friends over that time.
5: These relationships that you form are beneficial in more ways than just the trade that you're giving. You don't just do it because of the barter. You do it because you have a human connection with that person.
4: Bartering is the exchange of goods and services without money, and it doesn't have to be as unique as bathing hairless cats. Online barter groups trade everything from recipes to advice about unemployment claims. And it can be easy to feel like you don't have a tradable skill, but Davenport says everyone has something to offer.
5: What are the things that you do every day in your life that you've done 1,000 times before? Rest assured, I'm sure there's someone in this town or wherever you live that have that very same thing that they don't want to do.
4: The system isn't new. Bartering has been practiced for thousands of years. Technological and social trends can influence bartering, according to an academic journal published by the Massachusetts Institute of Technology that says young people may be more open-minded to exchanging. There isn't comprehensive data showing bartering is increasing or decreasing, but economists say the method tends to gain traction when the economy is struggling.
6: But we know there's definitely data that shows that we do it all the time, but we do it more during economic crises, when prices are high, when it's harder to get things during recessions and depressions.
4: That's Jessica Gordon-Nemhard, a professor of community justice and social economic development at John Jay College in New York. She used to barter in high school, trading rides to campus for tutoring, and her grandfather was a physician in North Carolina who, she says, would frequently accept payment other than currency. Bartering doesn't have to be a monetarily equal exchange, she says. The people who are swapping something just need to place a similar value on it. Barter is centered on relationships, she says, not dollars.
6: I do not believe that there's a real dollar amount.

0: for a few years, but began promoting the exchange method earlier this year. It's made her business more accessible, she says.
1: I've seen the way that photography can impact people's lives in a sense that you're preserving memories, or maybe you need new headshots for your business. And I don't think that income should be something that completely blocks that for people.
0: Based in the Matanuska-Susitna borough, Webb's prices range depending on the service. A classic headshot costs $150, while wedding packages start at about $3,000. Webb says bartering gets her services she needs without spending money. She'll reach out to others simply asking if they have interest in training for her services. And sometimes people reach out to her with suggestions.
1: I had a client who had just gotten married recently, and she wanted couple photos, and she was like, I have a bunch of extra champagne from my wedding. Can I just trade you 16 bottles of champagne for a couple session? And I was like, you know what? Yeah.
0: Professional photography can be expensive and is often considered a luxury, but Webb says everyone deserves to have art, and she hopes accepting trades allows more people to access hers. In Anchorage, I'm Ava White, and this is the Alaska Economic Report.
2: The Alaska Economic Report is made possible by
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4: From Dutch Harbor to Prudhoe Bay, from Metlakatla to Koktovik, Alaska News Nightly covers every corner of Alaska, keeping you up to date about the issues you care about most. 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
5: This is Morning Edition from NPR News. I'm Michelle Martin.
6: And I'm A. Martinez. The Railroad Commission of Texas doesn't usually get a lot of attention, but it is being talked about this week after a Republican candidate for the board criticized the fact that students of color were among the crowd cheering at a football game. From member station Houston Public Media, here's Natalie Weber.
7: After the University of Texas defeated Ohio State's football team, UT's athletics department posted a video that included students of Asian or South Asian descent celebrating in the Texas crowd. Republican Beau French, who's running for the Railroad Commission of Texas, which oversees the state's oil and gas industry, took a screenshot and wrote, quote, "Like body cams exposed criminals, social media is exposing how many Americans have been displaced by foreigners." He called it, quote, "far worse than any of us could imagine." His campaign did not respond to a request for an interview. But on the Mark Davis Show, a conservative radio show on 660 AM in Dallas, he defended his remarks.
8: DEI was discriminating against deserving people so that, you know, these liberal bureaucrat administrators could select their preferred groups of people. Well, that is what is racism.
7: French's Democratic opponent John Rosenthal said in an interview that French was practicing the politics of hate.
9: For someone to take this moment of pride and joy and unity for Texans of all types and look at an image and see only his personal division and hate because of the color of the skin of some of those students is, you know, we run out of adjectives.
7: Some Republicans condemned it too, including Texas House Speaker Dustin Burroughs and U.S. Senator John Cornyn, who called it racism. University of Houston political scientist Brandon Rodinghouse has researched the impacts of political scandals.
10: There's a fear for Republicans that this issue is going to splash back up on them and create additional liabilities.
7: Republican Governor Greg Abbott, who is up for re-election, took a less direct approach. He called French's remarks, quote, "not my message," but he also called for tough immigration enforcement. Rodinghouse says the debate reflects national conversations in the Republican Party.
10: Texas is the big wild card for the national level elections. This is a controversy that has resonance with the way that the Republican Party is governing and has been governing.
7: Political scientist Michael Adams at Texas Southern University in Houston says French may have brought attention to an obscure post.
11: If he had kept his mouth

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1: Good morning and happy Friday, September 18th. With KUAC News, I'm Tim Ellis. Fairbanks police are investigating the shooting deaths of two people that occurred Wednesday at a residence on the city's east side. According to a police news release, investigators believe the first shooting was accidental and the second was a suicide. The news release says the Fairbanks Emergency Communications Center got a 911 call at around 9:15 p.m. Wednesday from a man who said his friend had accidentally shot his girlfriend. When police officers arrived at the Bentley Drive address, they found a dead woman and a critically injured man. The man was taken to Fairbanks Memorial Hospital, where he later died. According to the news release, the deceased man was identified as 22-year-old Landon Lawrence, and his girlfriend was identified as 21-year-old Chloe Ray McBrayer. An investigation determined that Lawrence was playing with a handgun and that when he pointed it at McBrayer, it discharged and the bullet struck her. The news release says Lawrence's friend, who was not identified, immediately called 911 to report the shooting. The caller stayed on the line while he was waiting for officers to arrive, and the dispatcher said at one point they heard a disturbance in the background. Investigators determined that Lawrence had obtained another gun and shot himself. The news release says detectives who interviewed the caller don't believe he was involved in the shootings. A Fairbanks police spokesperson said Thursday that investigators believed the caller was trying to physically stop Lawrence from shooting himself. The news release said the caller remained on the line with 911 dispatchers while the two men were struggling. The police spokesperson said an investigation into the shooting remains open, pending a report from the medical examiner's office. But they said in a text message that, quote, "We are confident that we have a clear picture of the situation because after the first shooting, much of what occurred was captured on 911, unquote. The news release said the incidents resulted in a tragic and preventable loss of life. Kyle Reardon, who's been nominated to serve as a federal judge in Alaska, had a confirmation hearing this week in the U.S. Senate Judiciary Committee. Alaska Public Media reports that Reardon previously worked as an Army staff judge advocate and a federal prosecutor, and he's now a federal magistrate judge in Anchorage, a position he's held since 2021. Senator Lisa Murkowski introduced him at the hearing.
2: Mr. Reardon has handled more than 3,000 criminal and almost 500 civil matters. He's also been selected to serve on various Ninth Circuit committees. You know, this is an individual that is not only qualified for this position, he is ready to hit the ground running as a U.S. District Court judge.
1: Reardon was among six nominees at the hearing Wednesday, and senators focused their questions mostly on the others. Reardon gave a brief opening statement.
3: Sitting here today, I realize that I have far surpassed what I thought was possible from a legal career when I applied to law school. I'm thankful that my skills and good fortune have allowed me to serve the people of this country and of my state.
1: Democratic senators pressed the nominees to say who won the 2020 presidential election. For some senators, it's a sort of litmus test for a nominee's independence from President Trump. None of the judicial nominees would acknowledge that Joe Biden won the popular vote in 2020, saying it would be inappropriate to weigh in on a matter of political controversy. Reardon said he agreed with that response. The committee didn't announce when it will vote on the nominees. A cruise ship hit an endangered fin whale Thursday morning while the 1,100-foot vessel was en route from Hoonah to Sitka. It's the second fin whale to come into an Alaskan port on the bow of a cruise ship this summer. A pregnant fin whale was hit by a ship headed into Seward in June. Hope McKinney with KCAW in Sitka reports.
4: There's Tammy.
5: Thousands of passengers disembark the Norwegian Joy as it finally pulls up to Sitka's dock 3 hours after its scheduled arrival.
6: There was an announcement this morning from the captain just saying that there's an issue with a whale at the front of the ship. And that it was going to be inspected by local authorities.
5: Lee Page is from Scotland. He boarded the cruise ship in Seattle last Friday on his first trip to Alaska. A whale strike, he says, wasn't on his bingo card.
6: That's quite sad, isn't it? Yeah, when you think about, what we're all here for, and that's happened.
5: Page is just one of roughly 4,000 passengers aboard the Norwegian Joy who were told about the vessel strike Thursday morning, but weren't given much more information. He says they waited on the boat about 2 miles offshore as a team of responders from the U.S. Coast Guard, the National Oceanic and Atmospheric Administration, the Alaska Marine Mammal Stranding Network, and a tugboat removed the dead whale from the bow. Lauren Wild is a local whale biologist and was part of the Stranding Network response team. She says while they were towing the whale from the ship to a Sitka area beach, it sank offshore.
7: So the whale is in the cove about 40 feet off the beach, sunk onto the bottom, but we were able to tie it off to some trees up on the beach.
5: Wild estimates the fin whale is 35 to 45 feet long and likely a juvenile male. The circumstances of the strike are still unclear. Wild says they don't know where en route the whale was hit, but she hopes a necropsy or animal autopsy will help determine if it was already dead or if the strike is what killed it.
7: We're hoping that we can get the whale up onto the beach at some point so we can do a necropsy and learn more about its cause of death and the health of the whale, other life history parameters like what age demographic it was, and they can be really valuable specimens.
5: NOAA Fisheries declined KCAW's interview request, but in an email, spokesperson Jennifer Angelo said there have been 10 documented whale strikes involving cruise ships in Alaska since 2001, but not all were confirmed and not all necessarily resulted in the death of the whale. She said it's difficult to determine the exact number of whale vessel strikes because collisions often go unnoticed or occur in remote areas. Wild says typically fin whales are seen further offshore in the Gulf of Alaska, and it's unusual to see them in Sitka Sound.
7: We haven't had a cruise ship bring a dead whale in to Sitka Sound, in my knowledge, at least in the last 10 or 15 years. So I think it's an unusual thing for Sitka.
5: Wild reminds Sitkins that fin whales are endangered and it's illegal to scavenge or collect parts of the whale, and asked members of the public if they see the remains to steer clear. She hopes her team will be able to get the whale to shore and get more information before a forecasted storm hits the area in the coming days. An unnamed spokesperson from Norwegian Cruise Lines said in a written statement they are deeply saddened by the situation and that they're cooperating with authorities and wildlife experts in this process. The Norwegian Joy is scheduled to arrive in Skagway on Friday. Reporting in Sitka, I'm Hope McKinney.
1: If you use Alaska's public cabins, you better get ready for a change. The Alaska Beacon reports the State Department of Natural Resources will begin limiting how far in advance reservations could be made to 3 months. That's down from 6 months. The change becomes effective on October 1st. The only exception to the new reservation window will include the Wood-Tikchik region and cabins on Afognak and Shuvak Islands in the Kodiak region, which will continue to allow reservations up to 6 months in advance. The change is part of a shift to a new online booking system and website that also opens October 1st. Alaskans will be unable to modify or cancel their existing reservations from September 28th through the 30th as part of the transition. Beginning on the 1st of October, reservations for all facilities can be made for January 1st, 2027, and the three-month rolling window will begin. The shorter reservation window is the result of feedback from Alaskans who said it was difficult to make plans 6 months out. For KUAC News, I'm Tim Ellis.

0: It's currently a brisk 29 degrees with clear skies. Galena is 45 and overcast. It's raining in Nome and 46 degrees. Healy is currently 47 degrees and mostly cloudy. 43 degrees in Denali Park and overcast. And here in Fairbanks, it is 39 degrees and mostly cloudy. And this weather update is brought to you by Metropolitan Garage. A reminder, the flood watch remains in effect for the greater Fairbanks area through tomorrow afternoon. The Chena River and its tributaries are still running high and will continue to through tomorrow, though the rising water has either crested or will soon. This could lead to flooding in low-level areas. 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Amanpour and Company is at 11. 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
2: From Marketplace in Washington, I'm Kimberly Adams. You can still rack up medical debt even if you have insurance. A new survey from the Commonwealth Fund found almost 1 in 3 working-age adults with private insurance are working paying off medical bills. Marketplace's Nancy Marshall-Ginzer has more.
3: 57-year-old Jennifer Bukowski has been fighting terminal brain cancer for 7 years. She has insurance through her husband's job, but figures she still has about $8,000 in medical debt.
4: And then we just try to pay the best that we can, and it's just a snowball, and that's just how we live.
3: Bukowski's situation isn't unique, according to the Commonwealth Fund survey. It included around 4,100 adults with private insurance. Nearly half of those who had medical debt owed $2,000 or more. Sarah Collins is a co-author of the report.
5: They are shocked by the fact that they still owe quite a bit of money to the provider, despite the fact that they've been paying premiums regularly for their insurance coverage.
3: The Commonwealth Fund report says hospital visits were the biggest drivers of medical debt. Collins says they're not just talking about emergencies.
5: 2 in 5 people with medical debt said it was related to an ongoing or chronic health problem.
3: Like cancer. Bukowski says they've taken around $120,000 out of their savings to pay for her care. But not everyone has a cash cushion. More than a third of the privately insured Americans the Commonwealth Fund surveyed wouldn't be able to pay an unexpected medical bill of $1,000 within 30 days. I'm Nancy Marshall-Genzer for Marketplace.
2: Let's do the numbers. The Dow Jones Industrial Average is down about 200 points. That's about 0.4%. The S&P 500 is down 0.1%. And the NASDAQ is pretty much flat, up just 2 points. The 10-year Treasury yield is up at 4.99%. And checking in on oil prices, Brent crude is up a bit at $104.93 a barrel. West Texas Intermediate crude is up 0.2% at $103.12.
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2: You hear about oil prices and gas prices almost daily now. Since the U.S.'s war with Iran has disrupted shipping through the Strait of Hormuz, a route that used to carry a fifth of the world's oil. But the impact on oil prices is just part of the story. The strikes on tankers and mines in the strait are a dangerous reality of daily life for the crews on those ships, some of whom who've been stuck aboard since February. Jillian Ambrose is an energy correspondent at The Guardian and has been in touch with some of those workers. Jillian, thanks for joining us.
6: Pleasure. Thank you for having me.
2: When we hear about ships being stuck in the Strait of Hormuz or tankers being

0: Good morning. It's 6 minutes after the hour of 7 o'clock. 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The moon is reaching its first quarter today, currently with 47% illumination. The next full moon will be on September 26th. 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More information at 907-474-0518.
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2: It's Morning Edition from NPR News. I'm Michelle Martin in Washington, D.C.
3: And I'm A. Martinez in Los Angeles, California. The Kennedy Center saga is entering an uncertain chapter. The main building is closed and fenced off to the public. A judge has barred President Trump from tearing it down, at least not without 30 days' notice.
2: The president's been hinting at tearing it down after he was blocked from putting his name on the building, which is not only a renowned arts venue, but also designated by Congress as a memorial to the slain president. The center's Trump-aligned board voted to close it, citing safety concerns after heavy rain caused some plaster to fall from the ceiling. In a few minutes, we'll speak with the co-founder of a legal group challenging the Trump administration in court, but we're going to begin with the latest developments.
3: We're joined now by NPR culture correspondent Anastasia Siulka. So let's start with where things stand in the court case.
4: There has been so much, A. By my count, there were 9 separate court filings and rulings between Wednesday and yesterday afternoon. Many of those included multiple documents. But here's the biggest headline. The federal judge told Trump and the board that they cannot demolish the Kennedy Center or build anything new without providing 30 days' notice. And I should note, A, that the judge didn't say anything about needing congressional approval for any of that.
3: Okay, so the judge says can't demolish unless you've got 30 days' notice. But how worried are people that that might actually still happen?
4: Well, Trump has been threatening to demolish it if his name is not on it. And Wednesday night, a news photographer took a picture of Trump on Air Force One. And in the photo, we see the president looking at a large placard that refers to the center being demolished. Now, earlier that day, Trump commented about the Kennedy Center. He said it has lost hundreds of millions of dollars, but has provided no evidence of that. And here's Trump talking to reporters on the tarmac.
5: So for the Trump administration, for me to get involved and to take that on long term, and to carry it, or to raise money to carry it, I think that the Trump administration should certainly have recognition. Because frankly, if we don't do that, it's going to close, it'll end up being ripped down.
3: And meanwhile, the center's main building and theaters are shut down. Now, what are you learning about that?
4: So for a little bit of context, A, we're talking about the big white building that sits right on the edge of the Potomac River. It's been a showpiece for performing arts in D.C. since the venue opened in 1971. And it's been a hugely prestigious place for performers visiting from all over the globe and to showcase American talent. There has been a lot of confusion around the closing itself. On Wednesday, the center's current executive director and chief operating officer, Matt Floca, said the building's current closure is, quote, temporary. The same day, a staff member at one of the law firms representing Joyce Beatty, the Democratic congresswoman from Ohio who's suing Trump and the board, submitted a sworn statement to the court. She said she witnessed a forklift ram into the building's pillars several times on Wednesday as construction crews were putting up those barriers. And then yesterday, 8 architecture and culture groups who filed a separate lawsuit against the Kennedy Center board last May asked the court to appoint a receiver or independent monitor, some neutral other party, to protect the building and the institution.
3: Any answer from the court on that?
4: Not yet, A, but I will keep following. And I think there's another point worth making here. The Kennedy Center really prided itself on making free public programming 365 days a year, which is pretty remarkable for a performing arts venue of that size and scope. So whatever happens, there's the real possibility of a huge change to the landscape in Washington, D.C., not just in terms of the architecture, but also in terms of the cultural landscape.
3: That's NPR's Anastasis Yulkos. Thanks a lot.
4: Thanks for having me.
2: Joining me now is one of the attorneys fighting the Trump administration in court over its attempts to rename, close, and renovate the Kennedy Center according to Trump's specifications. Norm Eisen is a former White House ethics lawyer and former U.S. ambassador who also co-founded Democracy Defenders Action. That's one of the legal groups representing Democratic Congresswoman Joyce Beatty, an ex officio member of the Kennedy Center board who's been battling the administration in court. Mr. Eisen, thanks so much for joining us.
6: Thanks for having me, Michelle.
2: So, a federal judge has allowed the Kennedy Center's board to close the building temporarily. You had tried to stop that from happening. The administration now says the main building is closed for 7 days for repairs. Does your client disagree that there's a public safety concern, or do you think that closing the whole building is just a ruse?
6: Donald Trump slapped his name on this building, and it drove artists and audiences away and cratered the very successful ongoing operation of the Kennedy Center. He's closing it to cover up the fact that of his mismanagement. Look, obviously, Congress appropriated $257 million for repairs. The money is sitting there, but the plan was always to repair in stages. If you have to adjust public access to a portion of the building while you do construction in that portion, that's fine. There's no need to close this entire building. There's certainly no need to demolish it. And the court stopped that in its tracks.
2: So the judge in this case says the Kennedy Center Board has to give at least 30 days notice if it decides to destroy the building or significantly overhaul it. But as we heard, he didn't say anything about congressional approval. Do you interpret this to mean that the judge believes that the president and the board do have the authority to tear down the building if they deem it necessary?
6: Absolutely not. The judge has made very clear, including in our repeated wins on the naming of the building, that Donald Trump can't rename it for himself. What an absurd suggestion that Congress has legislated the operations of this building, naming and otherwise. That's an emergency order that is intended to hold things in place, because we all saw that shocking picture that Donald Trump was holding a huge poster, apparently, Kennedy Center demolished. So the judge has frozen things. They have zero authority under the laws governing the Kennedy Center to demolish it. That was a snap order that we got. We worked overnight. As you heard, there were a blizzard of motions by our legal team, and we succeeded. There will be no demolition. Donald Trump's name will never go on the building, and it will never be demolished.
2: Well, look, as we just heard from Anastasia, a member of your legal team said she witnessed a forklift ramming into building pillars. Now, here's where this is significant. The Trump administration has demolished the east wing of the White House and began building this huge ballroom, all while a legal battle was still underway. Ultimately, the Supreme Court did allow it to happen without addressing the underlying legality. So the question here is, Do you think that the administration is already trying to cause permanent changes or damage to the building? And do you have any confidence that you and other litigators addressing this can keep the Kennedy Center from facing a different fate than the White House, the East Wing, has already done?
6: I do think that the administration is contemplating demolition out of embarrassment and humiliation. First, because affixing Donald Trump's name destroyed the artist and audience base. And second, because the court won't let him keep his name on there, and he's saying the quiet part out loud. I am confident, unlike the East Wing, we had litigation in place. We had a judge assigned. We immediately went to the judge. We got an order. And before the demolition had substantially commenced, there has been some glancing damage that they started to do. We got that order, and the Kennedy Center will not meet the fate of the East Wing.
2: Do you have any more to tell us, though, about this, what your colleague witnessed about this forklift ramming into the building? Is there any more you can tell us about that?
6: Our wonderful co-counsel, we work on this case with the Washington Litigation Group, together with Democracy Defenders Action, and one of the lawyers from our wonderful co-counsel went down there because we wanted to know, is the Kennedy Center open or not? We'd been told by the government that it was a temporary fire drill. No, it was closed. And while our colleague was there, she saw a forklift ramming into some of the pillars that the seemingly massive construction fencing that was going up and other indicators suggested to us, wow, this demolition could be a reality. We better race to court. That was one of those 9 motions, and we won.
2: And you're convinced that that has stopped?
6: They will not demolish the Kennedy Center on our watch. It will never bear the name of Donald Trump either. I'm convinced of those 2 things. I do think that the shocking mismanagement and negligence of Donald Trump and his administration is doing damage, and we're going to keep litigating that.
2: That's Norm Eisen. He's a former White House ethics lawyer and co-founder of Democracy Defenders Action, which is suing the Trump administration over its effort to rename and renovate the Kennedy Center according to Mr. Trump's specifications. Mr. Eisen, thank you.
6: Thanks, Michelle.
3: The White House has withdrawn its nominee to lead the U.S. Immigration and Customs Enforcement less than 3 months after President Trump picked him. Here's NPR Sergio Martinez Beltran.
7: Lance Scheuer's nomination came at a moment of change. He was a close ally of the new Homeland Security Secretary, Mark Wayne Mullen, but Scheuer had no experience in immigration enforcement. That's something critics brought up often. He does have a law enforcement background. Most recently, he served as a major at the Oklahoma Highway Patrol. It's unclear why the Trump administration is withdrawing his nomination. The White House did not respond to NPR's request for comments. Trump has described Scheuer as a, quote, patriot, and says he has decades of experience locking up the worst of the worst. The last time the Senate confirmed a director for ICE was during the Obama administration. This is the latest setback at the Department of Homeland Security, which has shed some of its top leadership this year. Secretary Mullen has tried to distance himself from controversies preceding him, like the aggressive, sometimes deadly immigration enforcement operations in Chicago and Minneapolis. Under his watch, ICE arrests have reached a record monthly high, in part because of partnerships with local law enforcement. Sergio Martinez Beltran, NPR News, Austin, Texas.
3: This is NPR News.
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9: And good morning. Looks like Friday, you know. 719, September 18th, Yukon Wireless is brought to you this time by Ruby Marine, also by the City of Galena, by the Galena City School District, the United States Bureau of Indian Affairs, the Alaska Community Foundation, Loudoun Tribal Council, Nalato Tribal Council. We got Tanana Chiefs Conference, Galena Coffee Shop, and Alexander Lake Bed and Breakfast. Hey, 44 degrees out there right now, and it still looks like rain. It is, they're telling me it's clear, but I can't really see it from here. It's kind of dark out there. That's happening too. Of course, I think the sun might come out, you know, in March. I don't know. It looks like Hooslea calling cloudy in 44. Caltag rain in 44 degrees. We got Tanana cloudy in 42. And Ruby saying it's foggy in their neighborhood at 43. Over to Nalato, I hear a cloudy report in 42 degrees. Also gray above Koyukuk at 42 of their own. We got Hughes, 39 degrees and mostly cloudy. And Allakaket calling out the same at 38. St. Mary's says 45 over in their zone. It's overcast conditions. In Fairbanks, it's trying to clear off. Fair skies and 40 at the moment. And we get down to Anchorage where they're calling out rain on them today and 49 on Friday morning. Checking out our Friday Yukon Wireless. You know, Galena Hardware will be closed tomorrow. Normal hours will resume on Monday morning at 9 a.m. So, you know, today would be a good day to get over to Galena Hardware and say hello and pick up what you need. The Alaska Department of Fish and Game Office in Galena is open from 11:30 in the morning till 4 in the afternoon, Monday through Thursday. Those times are set for the remainder of the moose season until the office closes, with the exception of Monday, this coming September 21st. Call the office at 656-1345 today with any inquiries, or wait till Tuesday. They are closed on Monday at ADF&G in Galena. We have bingo coming up tonight. You know, we're going to look forward to seeing you out there. It's going to be a fun time at the Larson Charlie Community Hall. The Progressive Bingo Game, now up to $525 and 53 numbers. Pull tabs on site. Doors open no later than 6:30. We'll see you out there. We need that 15-player minimum to make it a game. Friday bingo, starting at 7 o'clock sharp, if we can manage it. Let's see about Doy Unlimited and their board of directors in need of four new people to sit on down to be elected at the March 2027 annual meeting. You want to fill out your board candidate application online. It's just too easy over there at www.doyon.com. You can call them in Fairbanks at 459-2177. There's a snail mail address there, too. And you need to get all that accomplished by Monday, October 5th. There's your deadline, 5 p.m. Make sure to vote any way you can. You know, if you're not going to be around to vote in person on the big day, well, absentee voting is perfectly valid. It's voting in person or by mail early. Get it done. Municipal elections coming up on October 6th. And then the big one in November. I believe it's the 3rd of November. Don't miss it now. Don't ever miss an opportunity to vote, vote, vote. Getting down to fishing and hunting information, of course, you know, it's hunting season. We got plenty of information for you there at the Yukon Wireless if you need it. Coming up on the last weekend of hunting season, tomorrow and Sunday. It ends next Friday on the 25th. They're talking about subsistence salmon harvest, too. You know, the Alaska Department of Fish and Game getting ready to do their survey on subsistence salmon harvest information. That'll be on October 7th, 8th, and 9th. They're hiring a community assistant for those surveys. If you're interested, contact Adeline at the Yukon River Drainage Fishery Association at 944-0. We'll make that 1761. That's 907-944-1761. Or email Adeline at yukonsalmon.org, or hit their QR code. So many reasons, or so many methods to get through to them. And reasons too, huh? Lots of information there at the Yukon Wireless. They're up to fall fisheries announcement number 22. Just piles of information. And you need to get those PDF documents to really know what's going on. Take it all in and make sure you're not hassled out there. The Edgar Nolner Health Center has a lot of visitors coming to town to help you take care of that body of yours. The dental hygienist Barbara Sylvester will be in town next week to help clean your teeth. She has upcoming visits in February and May as well. The Edgar Nolner Health Center at 888-753-9889. The clinic schedule looks like Mel Bingham in town right now. Anitha Peterson next week through October 19th. And then Dr. Richmond's dental visits are scheduled for the winter months, September 28th through the month of April. So lots of chances. Take care now. It must be done. There's a lot of stuff on here that I've talked about a bunch of times, but it's evergreen information, you know. It's not like it's expired. This stuff all still matters. I want you to come by and see what we got there at the Yukon Wireless, but I don't want to be too redundant. Let's get down to job openings instead and talk about the Loudoun Tribe, inviting qualified professional engineering firms to submit proposals to prepare complete plans, specifications, and estimates for construction of the Galena Dyke Road Restoration and Improvement Project. The Loudoun Tribe's request for proposals is intended for distribution to firms with demonstrated experience in remote interior Alaska civil works, flood protection embankments, airport-adjacent facilities, permafrost and cold action or cold region geotechnics, and federal aid tribal transportation projects. Their cover letter detailing that project is clickable at My Place. 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He's Loudoun Tribe's transportation coordinator at 907-331-0347. 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The Tribal Vocational Rehabilitation Program, for those of us who are disabled, you are able to get back in the working game. They'll help you at Tenenbaum Chiefs Conference, 452-8251, extension 5891. 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It's a great foot in the door to a healthcare career through Tenenbaum Chiefs Conference, and that's region-wide, you know. 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QR code at my place there, too. It's, again, too easy. The City of Nalato is looking to hire right now. They need a water plant operator, a tribal police officer, and a victim advocate, last I was told. Looking for applications today at 898-2339. The Edgar Nolner Health Center has a number of jobs open from top to bottom on their payroll. 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The Living Facility, taking great care of our elders, but they could always use a little more help with personal care attendance needed. They're looking to get the congregated lunches running again soon, too. Looking for a new cook at the Elders Center. Ginger Atla taking your calls at 656-2574. And education is huge out here, you know, with the Learning Academy and SHS over here on this end of town. Takes a lot of people to make it happen. The Galena City School District at www.galenaalaska.org/employment. Find all these links and phone numbers at the Yukon Wireless, of course. Going to get on down to the food situation because I'm hungry. It's homemade pizza and clam chowder today at Galena Coffee Shop, 656-7371. No burgers tonight, by the way. Checking out the school lunch menus. Let's take a look. It's September 18th. Assorted dry cereal and assorted muffins with juice and fruit cups this morning at SHS. Serving baked salmon, rice pilaf, steamed veggies, and cupcakes. Oh, man. That's lunch. Let's talk about Gila. I see coffee cake and smoothies with sausage this morning for breakfast at Gila. Checking out pizza for lunch. Looks like, it's not pizza. It's pepperoni supreme and cheese hot pockets today. Very similar to pizza, though, from the sound of it. Broccoli, also the salad and fruit bar, thanks to Ms. Dory. We also have teriyaki glazed chicken for dinner tonight with baked fish with lemon. My mouth is watering. Plain and stir-fry rice and roasted veggies. I need to get on with breakfast, you know it? It's coming up on 7:30 here on a Friday morning. 44 degrees at the moment. Galena looking for rain today. And an 80% chance today and tonight and 60% tomorrow. Looks like it is going to slow down over the weekend. But in the meantime, showers and a high of 50 today and a low tonight of 41. High tomorrow is going to stay in the 40s, 48 degrees. And over the weekend, it looks like low to mid-30s, and the overnights are coming at us here in Galena. Tenenbaum, too, I'm afraid, mostly cloudy and 42 today. You have just the slightest chance of rain today in your neighborhood with a high of mid-50s. Rising to a 50% chance tomorrow, 50-50, hey, take your chances. Low tonight of 38 degrees. High tomorrow, 51. Looks like your chance of rain is also going to slow itself down over the weekend, but the temperatures are going to drop. I see 28 degrees by Monday night. Whoops. Let's check out St. Mary's. Overcast and 45 degrees. Looks like you're going to get rain today, too, at the equal 80% chance as us today and tonight. A high today of 49 degrees. A low tonight of 39. and then 43 at the warmest tomorrow. It looks like you two are going to flirt with the freezing mark overnights over the weekend and early next week. Hey, it's 7:31. Let's get on with some breakfast and get on with something. Some work, I guess, huh? Yeah, that's the theory, anyway.
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0: On October 6th, tonight at 7 p.m. is your chance to learn more about the candidates running for Fairbanks North Star Borough Assembly, School Board, and Fairbanks City Council seats. 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And the KUAC News is next.

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1: Good morning and happy Friday, September 18th. With KUAC News, I'm Tim Ellis. Fairbanks police are investigating the shooting deaths of two people that occurred Wednesday at a residence on the city's east side. According to a police news release, investigators believe the first shooting was accidental and the second was a suicide. The news release says the Fairbanks Emergency Communications Center got a 911 call at around 9:15 p.m. Wednesday from a man who said his friend had accidentally shot his girlfriend. When police officers arrived at the Bentley Drive address, they found a dead woman and a critically injured man. The man was taken to Fairbanks Memorial Hospital, where he later died. According to the news release, the deceased man was identified as 22-year-old Landon Lawrence, and his girlfriend was identified as 21-year-old Chloe Ray McBrayer. An investigation determined that Lawrence was playing with a handgun and that when he pointed it at McBrayer, it discharged and the bullet struck her. The news release says Lawrence's friend, who was not identified, immediately called 911 to report the shooting. The caller stayed on the line while he was waiting for officers to arrive, and the dispatcher said at one point they heard a disturbance in the background. Investigators determined that Lawrence had obtained another gun and shot himself. The news release says detectives who interviewed the caller don't believe he was involved in the shootings. A Fairbanks police spokesperson said Thursday that investigators believed the caller was trying to physically stop Lawrence from shooting himself. The news release said the caller remained on the line with 911 dispatchers while the two men were struggling. The police spokesperson said an investigation into the shooting remains open, pending a report from the medical examiner's office. But they said in a text message that, quote, "We are confident that we have a clear picture of the situation because after the first shooting, much of what occurred was captured on 911, unquote. The news release said the incidents resulted in a tragic and preventable loss of life. Kyle Reardon, who's been nominated to serve as a federal judge in Alaska, had a confirmation hearing this week in the U.S. Senate Judiciary Committee. Alaska Public Media reports that Reardon previously worked as an Army staff judge advocate and a federal prosecutor. And he's now a federal magistrate judge in Anchorage, a position he's held since 2021. Senator Lisa Murkowski introduced him at the hearing.
2: Mr. Reardon has handled more than 3,000 criminal and almost 500 civil matters. He's also been selected to serve on various Ninth Circuit committees. You know, this is an individual that is not only qualified for this position, he is ready to hit the ground running as a U.S. District Court judge.
1: Reardon was among six nominees at the hearing Wednesday, and senators focused their questions mostly on the others. Reardon gave a brief opening statement.
3: Sitting here today, I realize that I have far surpassed what I thought was possible from a legal career when I applied to law school. I'm thankful that my skills and good fortune have allowed me to serve the people of this country and of my state.
1: Democratic senators pressed the nominees to say who won the 2020 presidential election. For some senators, it's a sort of litmus test for a nominee's independence from President Trump. None of the judicial nominees would acknowledge that Joe Biden won the popular vote in 2020, saying it would be inappropriate to weigh in on a matter of political controversy. Reardon said he agreed with that response. The committee didn't announce when it will vote on the nominees. We're all used to opening up our wallets when it comes to paying for goods and services, but what if there is another way? Bartering is a system that allows people to swap products or services with no money involved. Alaska Public Media's Ava White met with some residents in South Central who say the system does more than just save cash.
4: Samantha Davenport is running a bath for Maeve, a cat who clearly isn't excited.
5: I usually come over every 2 weeks. Right now I'm doing, this is every 3. Let's get it.
4: Maeve is a sphinx, a hairless cat. 2 others are hiding. In exchange for bathing the cats every few weeks, Davenport receives beauty treatments, like eyelash extensions, from their owner, who's an esthetician. She says the trade saves her a few $100s a month. They've been exchanging services for about 4 years, and Davenport says they've become close friends over that time.
5: These relationships that you form are beneficial in more ways than just the trade that you're giving. You don't just do it because of the barter. You do it because you have a human connection with that person.
4: Bartering is the exchange of goods and services without money, and it doesn't have to be as unique as bathing hairless cats. Online barter groups trade everything from recipes to advice about unemployment claims. And it can be easy to feel like you don't have a tradable skill, but Davenport says everyone has something to offer.
5: What are the things that you do every day in your life that you've done 1,000 times before? Rest assured, I'm sure there's someone in this town or wherever you live that have that very same thing that they don't want to do.
4: The system isn't new. Bartering has been practiced for thousands of years. Technological and social trends can influence bartering, according to an academic journal published by the Massachusetts Institute of Technology that says young people may be more open-minded to exchanging. There isn't comprehensive data showing bartering is increasing or decreasing, but economists say the method tends to gain traction when the economy is struggling.
6: But we know there's definitely data that shows that we do it all the time, but we do it more during economic crises, when prices are high, when it's harder to get things, during recessions and depressions.
4: That's Jessica Gordon-Nemhard, a professor of community justice and social economic development at John Jay College in New York. She used to barter in high school, trading rides to campus for tutoring, and her grandfather was a physician in North Carolina who, she says, would frequently accept payment other than currency. Bartering doesn't have to be a monetarily equal exchange, she says. The people who are swapping something just need to place a similar value on it. Barter is centered on relationships, she says, not dollars.
6: I do not believe that there's a real dollar amount. What I believe happens in barter is that there's a sense that I'm helping you in the ways that I can, and you'll help me in the ways that you can.
4: She says bartering often starts with people you already know. From there, she says the networks build upon each other, commonly by referral. Mary Lila Webb is a photographer who accepts traditional payment, but also trades her services for a wide assortment of items, everything from local vegetables and workout classes to airline miles and landscaping material. She's been bartering with friends for a few years, but began promoting the exchange method earlier this year. It's made her business more accessible, she says.
7: I've seen the way that photography can impact people's lives in a sense that you're preserving memories, or maybe you need new headshots for your business. And I don't think that income should be something that completely blocks that for people.
4: Based in the Matanuska-Susitna borough, Webb's prices range depending on the service. A classic headshot costs $150, while wedding packages start at about $3,000. Webb says bartering gets her services she needs without spending money. She'll reach out to others simply asking if they have interest in training for her services. And sometimes people reach out to her with suggestions.
7: I had a client who had just gotten married recently, and she wanted couple photos, and she was like, I have a bunch of extra champagne from my wedding. Can I just trade you 16 bottles of champagne for a couple session? And I was like, you know what? Yeah.
4: Professional photography can be expensive and is often considered a luxury, but Webb says everyone deserves to have art, and she hopes accepting trades allows more people to access hers. In Anchorage, I'm Ava White.
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0: He who expected
1: nothing. Jerry Reed. Ain't gonna be deceived. Well, well, well, son. It's 8:04. I want to wish you a good Friday morning for September the 18th and talk about everybody here. It's 44.6 degrees. And you know, the sky is trying to clear off again here this morning. I'm afraid it's just another tease, though. But we'll see. You know, it's Hooslea, cloudy and 44. We got Caltag reporting rain and 44 degrees. It's mostly cloudy over Tanana at 42. And Ruby says it's foggy all around them at 43 over that way. Nalato, 42 degrees right now and overcast skies. We also have a cloudy day in Keokuk at 42. It's 41 in Hughes in the same situation. And it's a little cooler in Alakeket, I guess. 37 degrees and cloudy conditions there, too. We got an overcast sky over St. Mary's and 45 degrees, a high chance of rain, just like us. Over there in Fairbanks, it's a little chilly. It's 36 degrees to begin your Friday morning over there, and it's fair. Going to be a cloudy one overall, though. Not supposed to rain today. It's also looking fair over Nenana at 43 degrees, also with a cloudy forecast and no mention of rain. How about Fort Yukon? Overcast in 38 this minute. You got a partly sunny day, allegedly, today, you know. Over there in Tok, it's starting fair, but frosty at 31 degrees. Going to see increasing clouds for your day here pretty soon. We'll probably trap a little heat for you. It's Bob Dylan. Some harsh reality from Bob right here, you know, and he's pretty good at that.

0: You're listening to Statewide News from Alaska Public Media. I'm Ava White. Forget dating apps. In Anchorage, some singles are trying out a new approach. They're getting together to pull invasive plants out of the ground. Alaska Public Media's Hannah Floor went to the singles event and has more.
1: On the edge of a park in the middle of Anchorage, Emily Becker is showing off an enormous steel weed wrench.
2: So we call these the jaws of persuasion.
1: She's teaching people how to pull up invasive bird cherry and choke cherry trees, roots and all. Becker is with the Anchorage Soil and Water District, a group that holds regular invasive species plant pulls.
2: So if you don't know what bird cherry is, you will soon know, and then you will see it everywhere and you will not be able to unsee it.
1: But this isn't just an invasive species plant pull. The event is also a singles mixer. Organizers say they're hoping to give people the opportunity to meet in real life because, as the event invite says, dating apps suck. And that's not just the vibe in Anchorage. Catherine Caduto researches online dating. She says data shows that nationwide, fewer people are paying for dating app subscriptions, and people are spending less time on them.
3: I think some people feel like using dating apps is a humiliation ritual where you're putting yourself out there over and over.
1: She says all over the country, there's also a trend toward in-person singles events like this one, although not always quite so creative. Aurora Roth organized the Anchorage event. That's not something she's done before, but she says it makes sense.
4: We all love our trails. We love this community. This is such a fun way to like spend an hour. And also, dating apps are terrible, so why not combine both of them?
1: Roth says the focus on invasive species works as a sort of filter, too, helping to bring like-minded people together. But she told participants this is not a matchmaking service. They would have to do the work of making connections.
4: If you really enjoyed a conversation with somebody, you may have to ask them for their contact information. I will not be doing that for any of you.
1: Nearly 40 people make their way down the hill into the brush of Dikishla Park. They're carrying clippers and garbage bags and gardening gloves. They're wearing sensible shoes, sneakers, hiking boots, and extra tufts. They pair off, two or three to a group, struggling with the weed pullers. Bridger Reed Lewis says he's glad to be doing service work. He hopes the event attracts other community-minded people. That's what he's looking for.
5: Someone who's nerdy, someone who's an activist. I'm wearing a Free Palestine shirt myself. And someone that really cares.
1: Genevieve Mina is here, too. You might know her from her day job as a Democratic state lawmaker. She says she's been meaning to come to the invasive species polls that Soil and Water hosts in her neighborhood. This is different, though. It's the first time she's participated in a singles event. It takes a lot to put yourself out there. At first, she wasn't sure, but then some other single friends agreed to come with her.
6: And I pumped myself up. I listened to some music. And I made it over. But it took a lot of effort.
1: She says it was Carly Rae Jepsen she was listening to.
7: That one did the trick because you're here.
6: Oh, it's good. It's good. It's got the saxophone. Yeah.
1: In a call the next morning, Mina says she didn't make any romantic connections, but now that she knows how to use the jaws of persuasion, she's excited to go to more invasive species pulls in the neighborhood. And if one happens to be for singles, she's up for that too. In Anchorage, I'm Hannah Floor.
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It's Brad Paisley right there, All About the Water. It's 8:32 and a good Friday morning to you. I want to talk about the weather here. Currently looking at 44.4 degrees here in Galena, and the clouds are hanging. We've got an 80% chance of rain in the air today and tonight. It'll be a high today about 50 degrees, so kind of stubborn. And overnight slipping to 41. Going to see upper 40s and no warmer tomorrow. And over the weekend, some overnights that look kind of chilly, down to 31 degrees by Sunday night in Galena. Excuse me, Tanana, looking like cloudy conditions in 42. It's going to be a high today around the mid-50 range. Your chance of rain is on the lightest side today, but climbing back up to 50% tonight and tomorrow. Tanana looking for upper 30 temperatures overnight tonight, and a high tomorrow about 51. It looks like 33 Saturday night and 31 degrees over Sunday night over there. In St. Mary's, it's overcast and 45 to begin your day. You're going to climb just a few degrees to 49 today with plenty of rain. Going to be wet. The wind should be remain light, though, with just an 80% chance today and tonight. A low in the upper 30s and a high tomorrow looks like something like 43 degrees. So kind of chilly over the weekend, and you too are going to be flirting with the freezing mark in some overnights real soon. Getting over to Fairbanks, foggy in the valley this morning, I see, at 37 degrees. The flood watch on the Chena still in effect. Looks like a high today of 57 degrees. Not supposed to rain on it anymore today, though. A light chance of rain overnight tonight and a 40% tomorrow. Overnight low of 41 degrees and highs of mid-50s tomorrow in Fairbanks. You're going to remain away from the freezing mark till about Monday night over there. Heading into Nenana now, it's fair and 43, I hear. Looks like a high today of 55 degrees, and the chance of rain shouldn't get going until tonight, but it's on the light side tonight at 30%, tomorrow too. Low of upper 30s, high tomorrow in the mid-50s, and you're going to be down to the low to mid-30s over the weekend yourselves. In Fort Yukon, it's circle. It's overcast and 38 degrees. Partly sunny skies are supposed to win out today with a high in the upper 50s. For tonight, the 30% chance rolls back on into town, hangs for tomorrow, a low in the upper 30s, and tomorrow mid-50s in Fort Yukon. Looks like 33 over Saturday night. It's Toke, fair and 31 this minute. I'm going to see increasing clouds spoil that fair sky you're looking at right now, I'm afraid. A high temp of 52 this afternoon, down to 33 overnight tonight, and then partly sunny for Saturday and a high somewhere in the mid-50s. But those overnights are looking a little frosty in the days ahead. Hey, it's Diamond Rio. Use that imagination, will you?

Diamond Rio right there. Good morning on a Friday at 8:38. This is Dave Patty reminding you that we got stuff going on over here on the radio. You know, Ann Fear is coming up here at 9 o'clock. She is live from KRFF there in Fairbanks, 9 till noon. This afternoon, it's Margie Atla time. We got the Athabascan Hours coming to you, 1 to 4. Jerry Nallner will be cruising with the tunes, 8 to midnight. We're expecting a little bingo action tonight at the Larson Charlotte Community Hall here in Galena. Tomorrow night, you got Nicole Gregory live. She will be 8 to midnight with tracks and throwbacks. And Anna Evans on the radio live on Sunday, 2 to 5 in the afternoon. You know, we do our best to be present here for you, and we like that. So, good Friday morning. It looks like September 18th is National Tradesman Day. So, we appreciate you out there. It's also National Cheeseburger Day. I could go for one of those just about any time. It's Rice Krispie Treats Day. For some reason, never liked them myself. You can have them all. And it's First Love Day today. Let's check out our Today in History for 96 AD. First of all, we're going way back when today Roman Emperor Domitian was brutally assassinated inside his private palace chambers in Rome, bringing a definitive end to the Flavian dynasty. The successful plot was orchestrated by senior court officials, palace guards, and the monarch's own wife, who feared they would become the next victims of his increasingly paranoid political purges. Conspirators lured the emperor into a compromised room under the false pretense of exposing a treasonous network before repeatedly stabbing him with hidden daggers. The Roman Senate immediately celebrated the murder, voting to systematically erase his name from public monuments and reverse his absolute autocratic edicts. Well, it's now 324 when the military forces of Constantine the Great decisively defeated the army of Licinius at the Battle of Chrysopolis near Chalcedon in Asia Minor. This monumental confrontation served as the absolute concluding engagement of the civil wars that had fractured the Roman world for decades. Constantine utilized highly disciplined maneuvers and a fierce infantry charge to completely shatter the defensive lines of his imperial rival, resulting in thousands of casualties. Licinius escaped the battlefield to surrender his positions, abandoning his imperial claims to secure a promise of safe custody that was eventually violated. This total strategic triumph eliminated the system of shared imperial rule, allowing Constantine to assert absolute sovereignty as the sole ruler of a united Roman Empire. It was in 1180 AD today when King Philip II officially ascended to the throne of France at the young age of 15, following the sudden death of his father, King Louis VII. Philip II immediately centralized administrative control, embarking on a multi-decade campaign to systematically dismantle the vast territorial holdings of the Anglo-Norman Angevin Empire in France. He had implemented rigorous bureaucratic reforms, established an efficient system of royal bailiffs to manage local revenues, and heavily fortified the capital city of Paris. His strategic maneuvering, brilliant military campaigns, and diplomatic alliances successfully transformed France from a fragmented feudal kingdom into a centralized European superpower. We move on to 1454 today, when a powerful Polish army under the personal command of King Casimir IV was decisively defeated by the Teutonic Knights at the Battle of Chojnice during the 13 Years' War. Casimir IV had launched a massive military campaign to support the Prussian Confederation's rebellion against the oppressive monastic rule of the knights. The Polish heavy cavalry initially executed a successful charge that shattered the vanguard of the mercenaries, but they prematurely abandoned their positions to plunder the enemy encampments. The Teutonic commanders capitalized on this tactical indiscipline, launching a devastating counterattack from a hidden flank that turned the engagement into a chaotic slaughter. That major defeat prolonged the war for over a decade, forcing Poland to restructure its national defense funding. Moving on to 1618 today, when a catastrophic landslide completely destroyed the prosperous Alpine town of Pioro, located in the modern-day northern Italy, resulting in one of the worst natural disasters in early European history. Following a protracted period of torrential summer rainfall, a massive section
of Mount Kanto suddenly gave way without warning, sending millions of cubic meters of rock crashing down the valley. The fast-moving wall of debris completely buried the entire municipal center and surrounding agricultural estates beneath 60 feet of mud and stone. It is 1739 today when representatives of the Austrian and Ottoman empires officially signed the Treaty of Belgrade, bringing a formal conclusion to the Austro-Russian-Turkish War. The diplomatic accord followed a series of decisive military victories by Ottoman forces, who had successfully marched to threaten the strategic fortress city of Belgrade. Under the severe terms of the agreement, Austria was compelled to cede significant border territories, including northern Serbia, Little Wallachia, and Belgrade itself, back to the Ottoman crown. The treaty dismantled decades of Austrian military expansions across the Balkans, forcing the empire to pull its defensive borders back behind the Danube and Sava rivers. It was in 1759 today when a British military force under the command of General James Wolfe successfully captured the fortified city of Quebec following a decisive victory at the Battle of the Plains of Abraham. The brief but bloody engagement pitted British regular soldiers against French colonial troops commanded by Marquis de Montcalm on a plateau outside the city walls. Wolfe had executed a daring nighttime amphibious landing, scaling deep, steep, rocky cliffs to surprise the French garrison under the cover of darkness. We're in 1793 today when President George Washington officially laid the historic cornerstone of the United States Capitol building in Washington, D.C. during a grand civic and Masonic ceremony. Washington marched across the uncompleted federal city at the head of a formal procession, wearing ritualistic Masonic regalia to execute the administrative milestone. The architectural design, engineered by William Thornton, featured a grand dome and classical wings to symbolize the democratic ideals and constitutional unity of the young American Republic. We move on to 1812 now, when the catastrophic fire of Moscow officially began to decline in intensity, leaving over three-quarters of the historic Russian capital completely reduced to ashes. The fast-moving inferno had been deliberately initiated by Russian saboteurs under the secret administrative orders of the city's governor to deny Napoleon Bonaparte's invading French forces vital shelter. The complete destruction of the city's vast trade warehouses, public palaces, and food storehouses left the occupying French army in a desperate strategic position as the autumn weather worsened. Napoleon's troops spent days plundering the remaining stone cellars. The absolute lack of logistics rendered the city entirely untenable. It was in 1851 today when the premier issue of the New York Daily Times, which later evolved into the New York Times, was officially published by journalist Henry Jarvis Raymond and George Jones. Originally formatted as a modest four-page broadsheet costing a single cent, the publication aimed to provide objective, high-quality news coverage completely free from the sensationalized political bias of contemporary newspapers. The journal rapidly expanded its editorial operations, establishing international bureaus to track global transformations and utilizing advanced printing presses to reach millions of metropolitan readers. It was in 1863 today when Union and Confederate cavalry forces engaged in a series of intense bloody skirmishes near the town of Culpeper, Virginia, during the aftermath of the Gettysburg Campaign. Union General George Meade attempted to advance his columns across the Rapidan River, but his progress was hampered by command hesitations and heavily fortified Confederate defensive lines. The opposing regiments utilized horse artillery and close-quarters carbine fire to dispute key river crossings, resulting in heavy casualties but failing to trigger a full-scale battle. This strategic stalemate stabilized the Virginia theater for the remainder of the autumn season, allowing Robert E. Lee's army to refit its depleted forces. It's 1931 today when corporate operatives of the Japanese Kwantung Army staged a fraudulent cross-border bomb explosion along a Japanese-owned railway line near Shenyang, executing the notorious Mukden incident. The localized blast caused minimal structural damage to the tracks, but Japanese military commanders immediately blamed Chinese nationalists for an unprovoked attack on imperial property.
The manufactured incident was utilized as a false pretext to launch a massive pre-planned invasion of Manchuria without the authorization of the civilian government in Tokyo. Japanese forces rapidly overwhelmed the light Chinese garrisons, establishing the puppet state of Manchukuo to systematically plunder the region's vast natural resources. It was in 1944 today when a massive force of United States and British airborne troops successfully captured a series of critical bridges near Eindhoven and Nijmegen during the second day of Operation Market Garden. The bold strategic plan engineered by British Field Marshal Bernard Montgomery aimed to secure a direct open highway route across the Nazi-occupied Netherlands to invade Germany. The paratroopers launched fierce infantry assaults to defend the captured spans against immediate aggressive German counterattacks launched by hidden armored divisions. Simultaneously, advancing Allied armor columns struggled to link up with the isolated airborne drops due to narrow roads and stubborn Axis resistance. Moving on to 1974 today, when a commercial passenger jet flying from Colombo to Rome tragically crashed into a mountain ridge during its final approach to Colombo, Sri Lanka, resulting in the loss of all 191 people on board. The Martin Air Douglas DC-8 aircraft operating on behalf of Garuda Indonesia was carrying Indonesian Islamic pilgrims journeying to Mecca when it encountered severe navigation malfunctions and a heavy monsoonal rainstorms. The pilots miscalculated their flight path altitude due to a severe lack of automated radar infrastructure at the airport, causing the plane to strike the rugged peaks of the Seven Virgins mountain range. And finally, in 2014, the citizens of Scotland participated in a historic nationwide public referendum, voting decisively to reject absolute political independence and remain within the United Kingdom. The referendum followed years of intense civic campaigning led by Scottish National Party, which championed independence to secure complete sovereignty over local revenues, natural resources, and legal affairs. The historic voter turnout reached an unprecedented 84%, with over 55% of the public voting no to preserve the 300-year-old constitutional union with London. While the independence proposal failed to pass, the referendum forced the British government to transfer significant new tax-varying and legislative powers directly to the Scottish Parliament. So let's move on to birthdays now. Highly popular American singer, actor, and former teen idol Frankie Avalon is 86 years old today. We have acclaimed American retired neurosurgeon, author, and politician.

Lao Tzu said, being deeply loved by someone gives you strength, while loving someone deeply gives you courage. It's Linda Ronstadt talking about the love now. Hope you have a good one.

Sponsorship for KIYU is contributed by Sustainable Energy for Galena, Alaska. Developing local energy for Galena that will meet the needs for future generations and the environment.

0: Good morning. Have a fabulous day.
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I'll take you there. Yeah. And that was the Staple Singers. William Ambrose up next.

0: 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News, community information, weather, hunting and fishing information, and more.
1: Oh, it's 11:45. Look at that. Cloud cover over Galena on a Friday, September 18th. I'm afraid I'm not going to make it till the night. 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That temperature has hardly moved all day long. A little bit of rain coming down, too, this midday. And I see some fog has set in, too. Can't see the hills. It looks like Hooslea cloudy and 45 degrees. Caltag raining and 45. We have Ruby also catching showers at 44 degrees. It's just cloudy in Tanana and 46. Nalato says 43 degrees over that way. 44 in Koyukuk. Hughes at 45. Alakakut at 42. And St. Mary's at 46 degrees. And of course, everybody's cloudy this midday. So is Fairbanks. Mostly so at 48 degrees. And down in Anchorage, still raining, and 48 down in South Central. First of all, in the wireless, Galena Hardware will be closed tomorrow, Saturday, September 19th. Normal hours will resume on Monday morning at 9 a.m. Please plan your shopping needs accordingly. The Alaska Department of Fish and Game Office in Galena is open from 11:30 till 4, Monday through Thursday. Those times are set for the remainder of the moose season, until the office closes, with the exception of Monday, September 21st. They will be closed this coming Monday. Call the office at 656-1345 if you have any inquiries. We have bingo tonight. Hope you'll come on out and play some fun and games with us. The Progressive Bingo now at 53 numbers or less for $525. That is at the hall tonight. We'll have the doors open no later than 6:30. Hope you'll come on out early and drink a little coffee with us and chomp on some popcorn and get a 15-player count by 7. We'll get started right on the nose at 7 o'clock if possible. Doyon Limited is soliciting nominations for board directors. They got 4 open spots for the March 2027 annual meeting where the elections will happen. Got to be 18 or older and a voting shareholder and able to visit doyon.com. Or fill out a paper copy and mail it to the snail mail address that's up at the wireless. Also give them a call with any questions at the legal department at 907-459-2177. Deadline is Monday, October 5th on that. Absentee voting. If you're not going to be around to make your vote in person on the big day of October 6th for municipal elections, make sure you get that done in advance, either in person at City Hall, wherever you hear me, or by mail. Check out the instructions for that at the Yukon Wireless. You know, Wednesdays are for our middle and high school students to get over to Gila for some fun times and songs and Bible lessons with Amanda Martin. She's at 521-1155. They get together with middle and high schoolers every Wednesday, 7 to 9 p.m. at Gila. Right now, they're preparing, the Alaska Department of Fish and Game, that is, preparing for the Subsistence Salmon Harvest Survey here in Galena. That'll be October 7th, 8th, and 9th. They're looking for a community assistant to hire for those surveys. If you're interested, contact Adeline at the Yukon River Drainage Fisheries Association at 907-944-1761 or email Adeline at yukonsalmon.com. .org. Got a QR code for you to scan on up there if you like. Look at the Predator Harvest Incentive Program is open again through April 30th. Hunters and trappers need to register with Loudoun Tribe and get yourself paid. Tribal members can get $500 for each legally harvested wolf taken over the winter season. Talk to them at the office at 331-0347. All kinds of moose hunting and fishing information for you up there at the wireless. Got a new fishing information PDF for you. It's come in on, 2 days ago? It's number 22 for the fall season. We already had the audio message a few times last time from ADF&G. Hope you caught that. If not, we'll see all the information at the webpage. Also be advised at the Edgar Nallner Health Center, they have the dental hygienist Barbara Sylvester in town next week. Kind of an impromptu visit. She'll also be in town February and May. And she's scheduling patients right now if you want to make the call. Also, you have Mel Bingham in town to talk to about your health through the 21st, and Anitha Peterson coming back out starting September 21. That's at 888-753-9889. My phone's going off. I don't think it's anything important. What do you think? I'm going to ignore it for now and continue on. We'll talk about the Rural Alaska Community Action Program, the Resilient Alaska Youth Program, currently looking for new community partners and youth activity coordinators all across Alaska right now. RAE partners with schools, tribal organizations, community centers, and other local organizations to provide youth programs for kids ages 5 to 18 that promote leadership, cultural engagement, recreation, academic enrichment, and healthy connections, too. They're looking for youth activity coordinators, as I mentioned, and new partners all across communities in our region. It's the RAE program, and you'll find that at 764-4983, or email RAE@ruralcap.org, or visit the website over there. A lot of resources at ruralcap.org. You're voting. I just want to make sure you see that flyer. Make sure you get out the vote, my friends. Next opportunity, October 6th, and then the big day, general election, is November 3rd. A lot of big ones on the ballot this time. We'll be electing a new governor, a new senator, and a new House representative to go to Washington. So let's make sure you always make sure you exercise that right, my friends. Don't ever miss an opportunity. Moving on to the job openings right now, the Loudoun Tribe is inviting qualified professional engineering firms to submit proposals to prepare complete plans, specifications, and estimates for construction of the Galena Dyke Road Restoration and Improvement Project. The Loudoun Tribe's request for proposals is intended for distribution to firms with demonstrated experience in remote interior Alaska civil works, flood protection embankments, airport adjacent facilities, permafrost and cold region geotechnics, and also federal aid tribal transportation projects. The cover letter is very detailed. You'll want to read that. And then contact Alvin Williams, the transportation coordinator at Loudoun. He's at 907-331-0347 for more information. The city of Galena seeking qualified applicants for a full-time public works maintenance worker and driver position. That job performs a variety of essential public works duties, including water and sewer services, building maintenance, general public works maintenance, and related duties. Application deadline is September 21st at 4 p.m. A full job description is, of course, waiting for you at my place. Check out LoudounTribe.com for the description for the Tribal Victims Program Manager position at Loudoun. Applications for that are due by Friday, October.

before. Her email is also posted. You'll find the all the listings at TanenauChiefs.org and the QR code also usable at my wireless webpage at KIYU.com. The city of Nalato is hiring right now to fill a position for a water plant operator, also a tribal police officer, and a victim advocate. It's Nalato Tribal Council at 898-2339. Tanenaw Chiefs Conference hiring for the Edgar Nolner Health Center an operations technician, an urgent care RN, sub-regional prevention coordinator, and a trainee. 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The Galena City School District, of course, they're underway with a new school year for 26-27, and they need all kinds of talent over there. You'll find those listings at galenaalaska.org/employment. 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I understand they're running Fridays noon to 6 and Saturdays 10 to 6. 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It looks like I've got 46.5 degrees right now here in Galena, and we've had some rain this morning so far. Probably going to get some more this afternoon, too, at an 80% chance and a high of 50 degrees. Same chance of rain tonight and a low of 41. High tomorrow in the upper 40s, and the chance of rain is going to slowly slow on down through Sunday, and possibly a little sun on Monday around here. Clicking over to Tanana, mostly cloudy, 46 over that way. Your chance of rain much lighter at 10% in your place today. The high in the mid-50s. It launches back up to 50% for tonight and tomorrow, though, with a low temp, a little cooler, at upper 30s, and a high of 51 for tomorrow. We are all in the west looking for some possible freezing temperatures overnights over this weekend. St. Mary's, too, overcast and 46 at the moment. The wind is giving you a break at least. Showers, you know it, an 80% clip for today and tonight. High of 49 degrees today and a low of 39 tonight. You're going to peak at about 43 degrees tomorrow, and it's going to be windy again. 15 miles an hour for Saturday and 15 to 20 over Saturday night, and a low Saturday night of 34. Looks like 32 Sunday and Monday nights out there in St. Mary's. Well, it had to be coming, I guess, so there it is. Thank you for tuning in, your Yukon Wireless. I'm wishing you a fine weekend out there. I hope you're set up for it. Margie Atla will be coming up in about an hour. She'll be sitting down here at 1 o'clock to deliver the Athabascan Hours. Don't forget Jerry Nolner tonight. That's mandatory for Cruising with the Tunes. That's 8 to midnight every Friday night. And Nicole Gregory's Tracks and Throwbacks will be happening on Saturday night, 8 to midnight. All of that carried on KRFF in Fairbanks, too. 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

0: About that.
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5: Welcome to NewsHour for the BBC World Service. Hello, I'm James Menendez. President Macron joins the chorus of European leaders accusing Russia of threatening to step up its campaign of hybrid attacks.
6: I want to emphasize that the nature of Russian aggression and its threats in Europe are changing. The firing of a flare near a Danish frigate, incursions into the airspace of several European countries, and the increase in hostile acts in most of our countries.
5: Meanwhile, in Russia, people are taking part in elections, but when everyone knows what the result will be, why hold them at all? Nigeria's president promises a full investigation into the deaths in detention of dozens of suspected illegal miners. Plus,
7: he said, we'll forget her soon enough.
5: That's Princess Diana's brother's startling claim about how King Charles reacted to news of her death. He insists he's telling the truth. We'll hear Buckingham Palace's version. All that after the news.
8: You're listening to Statewide News from Alaska Public Media. I'm Ava White. Kyle Reardon, nominated to be a federal judge in Alaska, had a confirmation hearing this week in the U.S. Senate Judiciary Committee. Reardon previously worked as an Army judge advocate and a federal prosecutor. He is now a federal magistrate judge in Anchorage, a position he's held since 2021. He was introduced by Senator Lisa Murkowski at the meeting.
9: Mr. Reardon has handled more than 3,000 criminal and almost 500 civil matters. He's also been selected to serve on various Ninth Circuit committees. You know, this is an individual that is not only qualified for this position, he is ready to hit the ground running as a U.S. District Court judge.
8: Reardon was among six nominees at the hearing Wednesday, and senators focused their questions more on the others. Reardon gave a brief opening statement.
9: Mr. Reardon has handled more than 3,000 criminal and almost 500 civil matters. He's also been selected to serve on various Ninth Circuit committees. You know, this is an individual that is not only qualified for this position, he is ready to hit the ground running as a U.S. District Court judge.
8: Democratic senators pressed the nominees to say who won the 2020 presidential election. It's some senators' litmus test for a nominee's independence from President Trump. None of the judicial nominees would acknowledge that Joe Biden won the popular vote, saying it would be inappropriate to weigh in on a matter of political controversy. Reardon said he agreed with that response. The committee did not announce when it will vote on the nominees. If you use Alaska's public cabins, get ready for a change. The Alaska Beacon reports the State Department of Natural Resources will begin limiting how far in advance reservations can be made to 3 months. That's down from 6 months. And that change starts October 1st. The only exceptions to the new reservation window will include the Wood-Tikchik region and cabins on Afognak and Shuyak Islands in the Kodiak region, which will continue to allow reservations up to 6 months in advance. The change is also part of a shift to a new online booking system and website that also opens October 1st. Alaskans will be unable to modify or cancel their existing reservations from September 28th through September 30th as part of the transition. Beginning on the 1st of October, reservations for all facilities can be made for January 1st, 2027, and the three-month rolling window will begin. The shorter reservation window is the result of feedback from Alaskans who said it was difficult to make plans 6 months out. This is Alaska Public Media.
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5: Hello and welcome to NewsHour from the BBC World Service. We're coming to you live from London. I'm James Menendez. And coming up a little later, the billionaire businessman and philanthropist Warren Buffett has stepped down as chairman of Berkshire Hathaway after more than half a century in charge.
15: The first books I read on investment were actually in my dad's office. Pretty soon I read all the books in the office and read some of them more than once. My dad had various nicknames for me. He'd call me Fireball sometimes because I'd start little businesses. He didn't care about money at all. He believed very much in having an inner scorecard and I never worry about what other people are thinking about you. You know, just if you know why you're doing what you're doing, that's good enough.
5: We'll hear what made him one of the world's best known investors and look at what's next for the company. That's in about 35 minutes. But we are going to begin in France, where President Macron has become the latest European leader to sound the alarm about the threat of Russian hybrid attacks on the continent. Just yesterday, the Polish Prime Minister Donald Tusk suggested that Russia was planning drone and missile strikes against Poland and other countries on Europe's eastern flank in order to test their commitment to supporting Ukraine. Mr. Macron underscored that today, saying the threat to critical infrastructure had intensified in recent weeks. He was speaking after meeting other French political leaders to brief them on the situation.
16: L'agressivité russe et de ses menaces en Europe change.
6: I want to emphasize that the nature of Russian aggression and its threats in Europe are changing. The drone attack on a passenger train from Kiev a few days ago, the attempted attack at Leipzig Airport, which failed, but it's precisely because it failed that there were so few consequences attributed by the German services to the Russian military intelligence agency. The firing of a flare near a Danish frigate, incursions into the airspace of several European countries, and the increase in hostile acts in most of our countries.
5: So, is all this a coordinated effort by European leaders to call out the threat from Russia? I've been speaking to Grégoire Hulse. He's from the foreign affairs think tank Chatham House. He's director there for Europe and Russia.
17: Thank you for having me. Yes, I think they're taking it very seriously, although this should obviously not be read as a warning that Russia is about to invade NATO. But so many countries over the past few months have suffered from hybrid attacks from Russia, and of course France and Poland and obviously Germany on top of them all. So yes, there's a kind of front, united front that we are seeing, and that is growing very strong. I think what Macron and Donald Tusk are describing here is rather a change in Russia's tolerance for risk. And this is, by the way, something that Mark Rutte, the Secretary General of NATO, has stressed time and again for the past few months. And NATO is seeing the same thing, basically more airspace violations, sabotage attempts. They have been sabotage, although no evidence that this came from Russia, but in France and the Netherlands, especially of railways earlier this week, arson, cyber operations, and even actually assassination plots. So the list is almost endless.
18: And why? Why is it intensifying now, do you think?
17: I think it's a way of showing that they're actually testing Europe's limits. And they realize that if they can move from some kind of hybrid attack to some sort of sabotage, and then from sabotage to interference in elections, and they realize that the reaction from Europe is relatively tepid, well, they realize that the threshold is going up. The great talent of the Kremlin is to do all of that while remaining very carefully under the threshold of military confrontation. And depending on the reaction of Europe, well, the Kremlin might assess that that threshold is actually going up, so he can do more. And that is what has happened over the past few months. And that's why this front between France, Poland, and most certainly Germany in the days or weeks to come will matter.
18: So how should European countries respond? I mean, what is their level of tolerance? I mean, is there a point at which the number of these sorts of attacks, or perhaps a particularly serious cyber attack, for example, happens and a more aggressive response is required? I mean, is that likely?
17: Well, I mean, yes, it is likely. The question is response to what? So for now, what we have seen is, as I've just stressed, a kind of a myriad of attacks and hybrid attacks that have remained under the threshold until it's no longer against the threshold. So you have a wide variety of tools at the disposal of Europeans, namely tightening sanctions for a start. That would be a first thing. Obviously, moving forward with Emmanuel Macron's nuclear umbrella for Europe, it obviously not is as such a nuclear umbrella for Europe, but it is what Macron calls forward deterrence, which the Russians have really not welcome at all. They said it's really a sign of escalation or spirit of escalation from the Europeans. And that's the sort of way that the Kremlin communicates. Like, you want really to work on so-called forward deterrence, will show you that you're still very vulnerable. So It's also part of the Kremlin's psychological warfare. And let's not forget that there have been some elections, important ones going on in Germany. Obviously, again, this Sunday, there were elections in Sweden. You'll have the presidential election in France next year. So that's very much part of a kind of signaling to the European population that, you know, Russia is much stronger than what Europeans like to say.
18: Yeah,
17: that's really part of the rhetoric.
18: Just a very quick word. You mentioned the elections next year in France. The fact that President Macron talked about all this after meeting other political leaders, I mean, is that an effort to try and hold the line in France?
17: Yeah, absolutely. But I think it's important to say that except Marine Le Pen in particular, there is a really strong consensus that Ukraine is at the forefront of European security, of European defense, and in a way of the European territorial integrity. There is little doubt in a country like France. And even within the National Rally, someone, for instance, like Jordan Bardella, so the younger president of the party, has shown much more, shall I say, caution when it comes to positioning himself vis-a-vis Russia, and has tended to lean towards Meloni's own position regarding Ukraine, that Italy is a supporter of Ukraine, and in this war there is only one aggressor and one victim.
18: Yeah. That was Grégoire Rose of the Foreign Affairs think tank Chatham House. Well, in Russia itself, people are voting in a highly choreographed parliamentary election that continues until Sunday. The result is not in any doubt. President Putin's United Russia Party will win a big majority of seats as usual, and any remaining seats will be taken by parties that either support the Kremlin and its invasion of Ukraine or refrain from openly challenging it. The only anti-war party was struck off the ballot last month. Our Russia editor Steve Rosenberg sent us this from a polling station in Moscow.
19: This is the first of 3 days of voting in Russia's parliamentary election, the first here since Russia's full-scale invasion of Ukraine. No surprises are expected. The political system in Russia is tightly controlled by the Kremlin. And so the party of power, United Russia, the party backed by Vladimir Putin, is expected to be the largest in parliament, as it is now. And experience shows that the other parties that get into the Duma end up supporting the Kremlin. What we might see this time are a few more MPs from the military, because among the candidates there are some veterans from the so-called special military operation, Russia's war on Ukraine. I think what we will see is the Kremlin trying to use this election to show that, or to claim that, the whole country is behind the president and behind the war. Originally, one anti-war party had been registered to take part in the election. It's called Yabloko. But this party was removed from the ballot, from the party list, by the Supreme Court, although some Yabloko candidates are still taking part in individual constituency races.
18: Steve Rosenberg. Well, with such untrammeled power, why does President Putin feel the need to hold an election at all, if that's what it is? And when Russians aren't able to express their views openly, what purpose does that serve? I've been talking to Arkady Ostrovsky, who's Russia editor at The Economist. So, what does the Kremlin get out of staging this whole exercise?
20: Well, it's an important exercise for any dictatorship because it needs to demonstrate the loyalty of the population, and it needs to test the system, the ability to impose its will. So in a way, it's kind of a test of how authoritarian regime works. It sends and transmits signals through the system. So it needs to demonstrate its ability to control the situation on the one hand, and on the other, it needs to demonstrate to the elites the loyalty of the population. The only thing I wouldn't call it is election. It's not an election in any sense of the word, because there is really no choice. But I do think, and you know, this has been going on for quite a long time, but I do think this time there is a difference.
18: Which is... Fewer people in Russia believe in it?
20: Yes, there are two important differences this time. One is that this is an election which is conducted in the fifth year of the war, where the consent of the population is starting to crumble. Everybody thinks about only one question: is when will this end? And that's obviously the question not under discussion, because as Steve said, you know, this election or this kind of sham, this farce, is there to impose and pretend that the whole country supports him. But actually the support is support for the war is crumbling. And the second thing is that the elites, business elites and the regional elites, which understand that Putin's war has driven the country into catastrophe, are becoming more alienated and hostile, at least in private. And as a result of all that, it's the first election where the main political actor in the country is not the managers, the technocrats, it's the security services. It's basically the security services are running this election, vetoing candidates, removing them, and using their blunt instruments like arrests and barring candidates. It's not just the Yabloko, as Steve said, has been barred from the election. It's also, you know, several of its leaders are in jail, one of which is for 11 years.
18: Does that mean then that the Kremlin now, despite that display of force, is actually weaker?
20: Well, it is and it isn't, because it still has enormous repressive machine at its disposal, which it's using. And the Russians see this not as an election. I mean, what Russians see it as a date in the calendar after which they fear something worse is to come, like mobilization. But yes, it's a new environment in which it's taking place. it's basically the population which previously kind of went along with it because it saw this as a kind of part of the stability and the status quo is now feeling incredibly frustrated with nowhere to show it. And where this, you know, how this frustration manifests itself in the years, you know, months down the line, we just don't know.
18: And that was Arkady Ostrovsky, who is Russia editor at The Economist, talking about the election, or as Arkady was saying, well, it's an exercise taking place in Russia from today all the way through till Sunday. 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

Okay. Good afternoon. I'm Virgil Anthony with the FSCO. I'm here 1 to 4 p.m. at the joy. It's 4 to 6 a month right now, and the title is where I'm talking from. And boy, a beautiful, rainy, rainy, rainy day, but all is well. So that's good. So we'll start out the music. And welcome the community radio for Alaska in KYU, Natalita, Glida, KLT, Gato, Katak, KNUN, Lenado, KOYU, Melinato, Kaikuk, KRBY, Ruby, and KHUS, Atate, Rote, Hushia, KSUU, Hutokakat, Hughes, KKET, Elkakat, Elkakat, and Alaska, KTYU, Taylor, KSYU, St. Mary's. Also welcome Fairbanks, South Kitchik, Shurken, Dinara, Tok, St. Mary's, Egan, Beaver, Dorsley, Arctic Village, Rampart, Mitchell, Elkris, Seattle, and other states that hear me. And enjoy the day, and here goes some music. And it's 46 above already. Okay.

I would like to say a message to all my nieces and nephews and grandkids that told me to really enjoy my program. And I do my best to do it, so keep listening and you learn how to say aho.

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Oho. Okay. Hotet is part time. Jahid is Sunday. And Hotet Lukanoanet is the month. And on the Hotel Hula, it's full time. Kitty Aki, go get it at Kota. It's not very good because it's this kind of cold and chilly out there. So be extra careful and make sure you have your rain gear and good boots. That is the car. That is the Akha, is our relatives. Dakalakha is our friends. Sisuha is grandparents. Sisu is grandma. Sisuya is grandpa. Ilakha is parents. Ida is mom. Ita is dad. Sila or Satoya is uncle. Sibata or Sokya is auntie. Soza is my nephew. Shiota is my niece. Shura is my older brother. Shikita is my younger brother. Soda is my older sister. Stata is my younger sister. Dadaka is our children. Dakoka is our grandchildren. Sliga is my dog. Slikoza is my pup. Nibala is the tent. Rach is house. Belida is stove. Klatli is axe. Bila is saw. Kot is wood. Kesh is birch bark.
Taba, Taba is spruce tree. Kas, Kas is alder. Tzet, Tzet is willows. Tarat, Tarat is cottonwood. Dolora, Dolora is bucket. Chaydik, Chaydik is teapot. Chaya, Chaya is tea. Sahara, Sahara is sugar. Kluska, Kluska is cup. 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Clock, Clock is plate. Shukari, Shukari is bread. Basla, Basla is butter. Dikoji, Dikoji is sweets. Dorathlada is our India ice cream. Ujjah is also our dessert made with fish eggs. Lakoda is dry fish. Dilakot is dry meat. Kulkora is pike. Talbaya is grayling. Dilara is sea fish. Tassaza is big white fish. Dulara is dog salmon. Chabaya is small white fish. Hatlis is pack sack. Dika is gun. Bidora is canoe. Tabas, Bahadani, or Ulu is our Indian knife. Bichik is caribou. Biliga is moose. Tikhala, there's no mosquitoes. Tikahara is porcupine. Koch is rabbit. Chagaldala is squirrel. Dotsot is crow. Zoka is camp robber. Tikhara is wool. Dokbaya is fox. Kazada is a lynx. Dicha is mouse. Atsik is wind and there's no wind today. Hagadishah is sunshine and there's no sunshine today. Said even peeking out. Ok, hula, ok, hula, no, go okada. Ok is fog, and I can't see the hills across the river, because there's fog over there. A car is a straight, a drain, and or could say car is rain. A chitkada, cheat is snow, and there's no snow yet. Hodelkoch, it's warm. A tihuhla, it's cold because of the wind. Khadiju
It's good weather. Jochtetaga, it's bad weather. Hokaya, it's sunrise. Nokaya, it's sunset. Kododa, it's yesterday. Kododa, it's tomorrow. Kodahodostoda, it's day before yesterday. Kodahokododa, it's day after tomorrow. Wododa, it's history. Bidoda, it's this morning. Jadis, is lunch. Dohatset, is this evening. Hatseta, is tonight. At last, is now. Tadaka tutta, I'll call them in our language. Keske, Eteke, Toke, Diki, Kisadan, Niskatoke, Keske Vidioni, Niskatiki, Keske Vidioni, and Altoni. Keske is one, Eteke is two. Toki is three, Ziki is four, Kitadan is five, Diskatoki is six, Diskatoki Keskavioni is seven, Diskatiki is eight, Diskatiki Keskavioni is nine, and that time is ten. Oh, and Khadalras is just calm on the river. Now, back to more music and enjoy.

Next one, I dedicate to your newly wizard, Ruby. Congratulations. May you have many beautiful years. Love you guys.

All right, this one is was originally sung by Herbie Vint. I just tweaked it a little bit, so I want to dedicate this next one to Herbie Vint, who is in Fairbanks and wishing he was here, blue and lonely.

Oh, this is a community radio, a community radio for Alaska, KYU, Natalie, KNG, Kato, Katak, KNUA, Delano, Delano, KOYU, Miriam, Kaikuk, KRBY, Ruby, and

KHQH, that's a delegate who's here. KHUU, Hadokagas Hughes. KKET, Elkagas, Elkakas, Elata. KTYU, Tela. KSYU, St. Mary's. Also, Fairbanks, Circuit, Leanna, Tok, St. Mary's. Egan, Beaver, Northway, Arctic Village, Rapport, Minto, Anchorage, Seattle, other states that listen to the program. Thank you for listening to the program, and I enjoy it through the program. And it's still no sunshine, no wind. Looks like the river is still calm. So now, my word for today is Na'akonaf Tauka, Tehuzut Hanokha. The people that take care of us, talk good with them. That's what I said. Those that help us every day, talk good with them. Okay. Eternal rivers are open, and PFD is the safety private concern yet, and also alcohol and drugs. Spring, summer, and fall is the season where we travel a lot on our rivers. Boating is the main activity that most of us enjoy. However, too many times people overlook the fact that wearing a person-floated device is necessary every time we get into a boat. Feeling this simple accident is what causes me unnecessary deaths and drowning. Other factors is lack of safety due to alcohol and drugs. Alcohol and drugs give us poor motor coordination, perception, and judgment. All too often, we leave our surviving equipment and gear behind. Unless safety is considered priority, accidents will continue to happen in our villages. We cannot stop accidents from happening, but we surely can reduce the numbers by being more aware of what we are doing at all times. And right now, the water is rising, so watch out for those underwater locks. We saw one the other day going down and up, going by. So be extra careful out there. Make sure everyone wears life vest or life jacket at all times. Absolutely no alcohol or drugs. Always have your smiling gear aboard. You never know when you will need it. About traveling in stormy or windy weather, always tie up. Let someone know where you will be going and how long you will be gone. Also, who is traveling with you. I hope everyone has a fun and safe summer and fall. And now, about Life Simple 7. High blood pressure is a major risk factor for heart disease and stroke. When your blood pressure stays within healthy ranges, you reduce the strain on your heart, arteries, and kidneys, which keeps you healthier longer. 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
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You give yourself the gift of active living. You lower your blood pressure and you help yourself feel better. 2, learn how to lose or manage weight. Also, stop smoking and don't start. Cigarette smokers have a higher risk of developing cardiovascular disease. If you smoke, quitting is the best thing you can do for your health. So learn how to stop smoking. And also, the signs of diabetes: increased hunger or thirst, going to the bathroom a lot, blurred vision, itchy or dry skin, getting infections often, weight loss or gain. Food for thought: the two most important things to know about meat flying when you have diabetes are, you can eat most of the foods you love, but in smaller serving sizes, which is hard to do. But once you learn how to do it, then it's good. Smaller servings can help you gain control over your blood sugar levels, also called blood glucose levels. And you can do it, and it can be done. You can be healthier by making different choices when you eat meals and snacks, how much food you eat, what kinds of food you eat. In the morning, fuel up with food before coffee. A lot of us make a mistake of having coffee first before food. Waking up and heading straight for the coffee pot may not be a smart idea. Coffee can temporarily suppress appetite, causing you to skip or delay breakfast. What's the big deal? Eating breakfast leads to better blood sugar control, cutting half the odds of having high glucose levels. And now back to more music and enjoy. Time is moving pretty fast, almost time for Dirty Dog time. And also, don't forget, the bingo is on. The doors open at 6:30, and bingo starts at 7 o'clock. Okay, here's more music. Enjoy. Grab a partner. Here's one of our favorite songs.

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2: 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Approach to eating with beans, rest in olive oil, nuts, beans, fish, fruits, and vegetables. Aim to eat more whole grains like brown rice and Indian rice instead of white rice once a week. Fruits and veggies, 2 servings of fatty fish a week. Be a smart mama. Take good care during pregnancy. Get more sleep. Take a deep breath. A few minutes of deep breathing each day can lower your stress. A move a little daily with 10 minutes in the morning and stretch it out to 30 minutes a day for walking. And also, always have a plan, a physical activity plan. Cut down on riding ATVs and walk instead. Cut down on sitting around, watching TV, surfing the internet,
1: 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Bike, jog, walk briskly, dance at a quick pace, chop wood, make sure the box is always full, play, swim when the swimming pool is open, and do sports. Every day, walk often and be physically active. Play with your kids and grandkids, and they'll sure keep you busy. Yeah. Also, always walk with a friend and enjoy each other's company as you walk. And also remember, a bone up or a bone loss. Exercise to build healthy bones. Bone health is important. Our bones give us the freedom to do the things we want to do. They help us to stand up straight, to run, to jump, or to play. That's why it is important for our bones to stay strong and healthy our whole life long. Also, teach the benefits of harvesting our traditional foods. An important part of our culture connects us with nature, encourages community sharing, teaches survival skills, contributes to our children's education, teaches to speak for animal and human life, provides skills and food preparation, increases physical activity, can help reduce stress, boosts our rich and healthy fats, proteins and nutrients, foods are low in sugar and salt. Foods contain no chemicals and additives, can reduce risk for chronic disease. Oh, that's the... What I want to do right now is go back to more music. But before I go back to music, I would say, please slow down when you're out there driving. There's always a bee or a paddy walking. So, when the cars go really fast, I worry about Paddy because he walks twice a day too, like I do. So slow down, and here's more music.

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So guck, der hat Gott, go in a cool or with that stuff. You who do is see a stick color, you who see a cost. Oh, you who the who do the has God of the this is God of the day. Who do the doctor? Okay. The Lager is on the Athabasca language, saying Athabasca language. Marjorie Kaikuk Atlas, who was a Elakaras, it's a dust it. Ilaka has a Walter Kaikuk and a Mary Garland David have done it. And so, Shichuka has Jimmy and Eric Kaiku have done it, and South Fork David and Eva David has have done it. So, good. I thought that not I needed in the store. Who's you just gonna talk to God in the store? Christy Dohuta. How's the weather out there? Hadithi, is it windy? Hagati Oli. Is there such a sign? Jochti Tlakahi. Is it bad weather? Now, Askoli. Is it raining? Okhulani. Foggy day. Dutan is Hotel, the bee is sheep, doll sheep. And let's see, the doula, Kodaka, the craze was back. The third court, the dark court, the skeleton, the dead, the hula.

the ducks was back too. And it's a nice geese with back too. Tallulah is eagle.

Okay. Is how are you? Is a fight. Atiki is scary. Dickiket is I'm scared. Shweeholet. I'm angry or mad. Shodigitich is I'm happy. Atva is hot. Adieu is I'm cold. Adieu, or it should be adieu aslah is of cold. Tarslach is of tired. Qadahi or goes qadah, that's all. Kola is help. Dalek is be quiet. Ada daruchlek, be quiet now. Kiss the tutor, Lord. Play outside. Shula is tiny. Do you hear me? Ha is a listen up. Gosh, the holy star, look there. Two cards. I want some water. Kiskarista is I'm hungry. That is here, take this. No, Doc Stuntish. Give me the plate. Or I could say that would be give it to me. Gili Kalida. What do you want? Dolido, sit down. Liha is stand up. Ila Hodi is where is my mother? Gosadota, what are you doing? Dita is going to bed. Daro Atola. Take care of your teeth or wash your teeth is what they say. Yeah. Now we're going to go eat. It's good night. Now I play more music. Oh God. My eyes is getting tired.

Mm-hmm.

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Start off and run a couple.

Mm-hmm.

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So now I'm going to say, see you next week on the 25th. And then I'll be back again. And learn to take care of yourself. Make sure that's what I need, so. The call goes down the star. Help yourself to hell. Screening exams to prevent cancer or find stages early, and sometimes it takes a long time before they tell us what's wrong with us. So it's up to us to take care of us, of ourselves, and even though we don't feel like that all the time, we need to say how we feel. Celebrate wellness ways to live in a balance and harmony. Embrace your tradition, learn, share, and love life to the best of your being, physically and mentally and spiritually. Always share your wellness story. Take care of your health. Have fun, be active for 30 minutes every day. Maintain a healthy body weight. Enjoy eating traditional plants, berries, and greens. Fill half your plate with a variety of fruits and vegetables. Choose not to drink alcohol and tobacco, and be tobacco free. Oh boy. Okay. This all after chit. This is cool out of knee. This is cool hot dog dog. Of course, it was the doctor now got us out the dog is hooded to hood. And take time to relax. Breathe deeply. Nourish and move your body. Connect with others. Get plenty of sleep. Practice balance and moderation. Take time to care for you. Just for you, do something fun. Like going to bingo tonight. Okay, back to more music. And like I said, I'll be back on the 25th. But I'll sign off with a bunch of good music. And I must say for listening. Love you guys.

Okay, I shall see you next week. Have a safe and fun weekend. Good luck on your going out by boat. And I hope God bless you. And see you next week. Oh, and I'm asking for listening.

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1: It's a weather forecast now for the lower Keokuk and middle Yukon valleys. Tonight looks like rain here in Galena and around the region. It'll be showers at an 80% chance and a low of 41 degrees. For tomorrow, we're going to peak in the upper 40s in the afternoon. Continued pretty high chance of rain through Saturday night. Supposed to slow down Sunday and maybe some sun Monday out here in Galena. Checking in with Tanana now. Scattered rain through the night tonight. 50% clip there with a low of upper 30s overnight tonight. A high tomorrow in the low 50 range. You'll be down around 33 degrees with rain over Saturday night in Tanana before it slows down Sunday and leaves you still cloudy Monday, but maybe a little sun. Looking over at St. Mary's, tonight looks like showers for you too at a 70% chance, a low of 40 degrees. Tomorrow make that high mid-40s, and for Saturday night, it'll be a 30% chance and a low 35 out there in St. Mary's.